0: How did I lose weight? And I did lean right here. I did. I love this stuff. Listen, Brickhouse Nutrition been with me for a long time. So chatting with Miles, I'm up at like 235. True story. I never minded being 235, but you know what minded? My knees that were falling apart and my back. I'm like, I don't know what, before I started really lifting, probably about 190. So 235 was a lot. I said, I got to lose some LBs, Miles. 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
6: You know, in the midst of our conversation yesterday about the midterms, because I did ask you, you probably heard the vice president how he feels about the midterms. And he was warning people. He's like, don't get, you know, down in the dumps. Fight. And also don't believe the nonsensical polls, which have been proven wrong over and over. Again, he made some reference to the so-called gold standard Seltzer poll in Iowa from a couple years ago. And he said that one was completely jacked up. That it got it completely wrong.

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15: All right, Jack Smith appears before the United States Senate today, finally showing up to answer some questions. Chuck Grassley, the chairman of this committee, and Chuck Grassley's done just a great job exposing how vile Jack Smith is. You know that as that unconstitutional special counsel, Jack Smith was spying on the entire Republican Party. And when I say entire, I don't just mean members of Congress, which he was, or members of the Senate, which he was, or media outlets, which he was, or conservative groups, all of them. He was spying on the entire right. He is, in the words of Senator Eric Schmidt, a dirtbag. Here's Senator Schmidt today smashing Jack Smith.
16: Closing, I just want to say, in the famous words of the chief of the secret police under Stalin of "Show me the man, I'll show you the crime." You may think you're a hero in this story, but let me tell you something. You're the villain. You've done so much damage. As a former prosecutor, I can say this, so much damage to the trust and faith people have in our system. You have weaponized the Department of Justice against political enemies to an extent that has never happened in the history of this country. You will go down as a total dirtbag. I yield my time.
15: Well, that is, in a way, it's kind of satisfying. It'd be more satisfying to see this guy in handcuffs, but yes, to call him a dirtbag to his face. Yeah. Yeah, he is a dirtbag. In fact, Chuck Grassley laid out many of the ways in which he is a dirtbag today. He said, you spied on a lot of news organizations, and not just conservatives, a lot of news organizations. He spied on radio hosts. Jack Smith spied on Mark Levin. He spied on The Federalist. Listen to this.
17: What I can say today is that Smith also obtained communications from members of the media to include 60 Minutes, Associated Press, Bloomberg, CBS, CNBC, CNN, Fox News, LA Times, Mark Levin Show, Media Research Center, NBC, NPR, New York Magazine, Reuters, The Federalist, The Washington Post, Washington Times, and The Wall Street Journal. Now, what will partisan media say about this disgraceful government overreach? I want to hear their response. And I will if they are responsible media.
15: Well, you're not going to hear from the legacy press. They're going to totally justify it. Thank you, sir. May I have another? I love being spied on by Jack Smith as long as he's going after President Trump. Love that. That's the attitude of the press.
18: Thank you, sir. May I have another?
15: You know, over at The Federalist, that's not the way they view this. Sean Davis, our friend Sean, is the CEO and co-founder of The Federalist. You want to hear his statement on the subject? Here's what he said. Corrupt cop Jack Smith spied on The Federalist and accessed our communications during his lawless anti-Trump witch hunt. Well, that's a good way for a media statement to begin. I'm eager for all of the legacy news outlets to start that way. They're not going to. Sean continues. We are still working to determine which of our reporters were targeted by Jack Smith and which journalistic communications he and his thugs seized. The latest facts about Jack Smith's illegal jihad were released by Senator Charles Grassley during a Senate Judiciary Committee oversight hearing on Tuesday. The Federalist's team of investigative reporters exposed the Russian collusion hoax. We exposed the Kavanaugh hoax. We exposed the Ukraine impeachment hoax. And The Federalist's editor-in-chief, Molly Hemingway, wrote the definitive account of how Democrats seized control of election infrastructure and destroyed the integrity of American elections in 2020. For over a decade, the Federalist has fearlessly exposed deep state corruption and DOJ lies and lawfare. Spying on us was apparently part of Jack Smith's plot to get revenge against us. The First Amendment is the bedrock of the American Constitution. Let me pause here. The bedrock. Listen to what's happening here. So Sean Davis is mounting a righteous campaign against Jack Smith. He's reacting to this news that his people were spied upon. He says correctly that the First Amendment has been threatened by this unconstitutional, out-of-control special counsel. This is the real threat to the First Amendment. We just went through a whole news cycle last week where everybody was upset that they don't get to use the office space inside the crowded Brady Press briefing room for a couple of days. Oh, no, CNN doesn't get to use a desk. Yeah, okay, you still have access to the president. You can still report on what's going on. In fact, the president's asking you to report the news. That's kind of the whole point. Why wouldn't you start reporting the news instead of lying about everything? So, and they turned that into a big, oh, the First Amendment's under assault because we don't get desk space. Meanwhile, Jack Smith really was crapping all over the First Amendment, spying on all of these news outlets, going back to the old Obama ways. Remember when Obama was spying on the Associated Press, treating James Rosen and James Risen as criminals? Remember all of that? That actually happened. And so here's Sean Davis going, the First Amendment is being assailed by this guy. He writes, the First Amendment is the bedrock of the American Constitution. A free press is integral to the American Republic and our entire way of life. And Jack Smith fed the whole thing through a shredder in his insane and illegal attempt to rig the 2024 elections through lawfare, intimidation, and unconstitutional attacks on free speech and the First Amendment. As shocking as this news may be to some, I am not surprised to learn of this behavior by Jack Smith and the Biden administration. At the direction of the Biden administration, the federal government illegally censored the Federalist, tried to bankrupt us, and was eventually forced to admit it had zero legal authority to do any of it. We took these thugs to court and won when we learned of their illegal censorship efforts, and we will now explore all legal options going forward to deal with Jack Smith's lawless and un-American attempts to silence us by spying on us. Nobody in corporate media said a word in our defense when we were illegally censored. Outlets like CNN and the New York Times, which posture as First Amendment purists, had nothing to say about the Biden administration's illegal attempts to punish us for our rigorous and accurate journalism. I have zero doubt that they will be similarly silent today because they are partisan hacks who supported Jack Smith's egregious lawfare every step of the way. Unlike corporate corrupt media, the Federalists will always fearlessly and accurately report the news. And even in the face of never-ending Democrat assaults on the First Amendment, free speech, and the freedom of the press, we will never back down. We will never stop reporting the facts and defending the greatest nation and greatest people on earth. Hillary Clinton could not stop us. Joe Biden could not stop us. Jack Smith's corrupt thuggery will not stop us. That's Sean Davis over at the Federalist today responding to this news that he was spied upon. And then here's Mark Levin responding to this news, because you heard Chuck Grassley say Mark Levin's show was also spied upon. And Mark, constitutional lawyer, expert on this subject, also weighs in, and he says, quote, this is a real constitutional assault, not like banning a few left-wing media outlets from the White House. Smith was conducting a criminal investigation and on a massive fishing expedition against Donald Trump that includes scores of media outlets, including what looks like my radio show, the Media Research Center, and the Federalist. And by the way, I'm looking at Chuck Grassley's post elements here, which he included. In addition to Levin, in addition to Mark, in addition to MRC, in addition to the Federalist, you have 60 Minutes here. The AP. Again, the AP, which, by the way, talk about thank you, sir, may I have another. How many times has the Associated Press been spied upon by Obama and Biden. That keeps happening. Just happening. That disclosure just came out again. The AP. Where's the AP on this today? It's crickets. Nothing. Bloomberg, CBS, CNBC, CNN, the LA Times, NBC, NPR, New York Magazine, Reuters, the Washington Post, the Wall Street Journal. Where is all the reaction to this? Are you going to say anything? You going to say anything, or are you just going to take your lumps? Like, well, it was worth it. It's for the Democrats. As long as they get power out of this. The effort to take down Trump. And Jack Smith today, man, I'll tell you, he got up there and he was utterly defiant. Utterly defiant. And he acted like he didn't know things, too. Here's Ted Cruz, for instance, asking, hey, did your team send subpoenas to the Republican National Committee? Did you go after Charlie Kirk's group, Turning Point USA? Do you have any idea what your operation was doing, or is this, you know, Sergeant Schultz routine going to continue for the whole hearing?
12: Did your team subpoena records concerning the Republican National Committee?
19: We subpoenaed a number of records.
12: That's a yes or no question.
19: I do not have, I just want to be clear with you, Senator, I do not have a recollection of every subpoena. We did subpoena numerous records.
12: Did your team subpoena the RNC?
19: I would have to look at those records, but we did.
12: You're testifying you don't remember? Yes, no, or I don't remember. There's your three options.
19: It is very possible. I do not have a recollection.
12: Did your team subpoena Turning Point USA?
19: Again, I would have to look at the
12: records. Do you have any idea who you subpoenaed? Can you name? All right, let me help you. Did your team subpoena the Conservative Partnership Institute?
19: That I do remember,
12: yes. Okay, good. We found one.
15: Aren't you annoyed that we even have to go through this dog and pony show? You know what I mean? Like, what you want this to be is the finishing touches on a criminal referral that puts Jack Smith behind bars forever. That's what you want. Because it's just, like, ridiculous. Does he remember whether or not he subpoenaed the leading political opponent of the country? He's working for Biden. Did you subpoena the Republicans? Yes or no? I don't remember. I mean, it's possible. He's a liar. He's just straight up lying to Congress. I have no idea. Did you subpoena Charlie Kirk's group? I'd have to look. These are not little details. These are not the kinds of things that you would forget. This is not a simple, like, hey, did you put a comma on page 43? It's, did you subpoena Charlie Kirk's group? Yes or no? Pretty obvious you would know the answer to that question. You know, unless there's something going on with him medically, like, you would know the answer to this question. Doesn't produce it. And still acts like he did something correct. He said today, he goes, Trump deserved to be prosecuted. This very day, he said he would do that prosecution all over again. For what? He said, for trying to overturn, to steal the 2020 election. This is Jack Smith today making these claims. What? I'm sorry, what are you talking about? The president of the United States, who filed legal claims inside of the court system to challenge the way the 2020 election was conducted, that is evidence of a crime? The fact that he sought legal counsel about how to deal with that 2020 election, that was evidence of a crime? The fact that he stood up and he did a rally on January 6, 2021, where he encouraged people to patriotically and peacefully make their voices heard at the United States Capitol, that was evidence of a crime? And then Jack Smith has the huevos to sit there today and then claim that that Nancy Pelosi's January 6th committee provided evidence that he used to arrive at that conclusion? The January 6th committee, which was an entirely television-produced, rigged operation, not in any way a legitimate committee. It didn't even include legitimate composition from the Republican Party. Jack Smith, to this very day, pretending like that facade of a committee was real? He's a con artist. He's a con artist. Judge Eileen Cannon said he wasn't even a constitutional special counsel. He had no authority to bring these cases. He accused President Trump of stealing classified information. This loser, he accuses Trump, the president of the United States, stole what? Are you even listening to yourself? To this very day, he continues to make these deranged allegations that have no bearing whatsoever in reality. Hauled before Congress today, continually defiant about his abuse of non-existent power. We've got Julie Kelly coming up. She'll break down what she saw. She's got great insights. More ahead on The Vince Show.
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15: Senator John Kennedy going after Jack Smith today, going, hey, look, wait, hold on. Did Biden tell Garland to prosecute Trump or not? And Jack Smith goes back to the Sergeant Schultz routine again.
5: See that you're about to prosecute a former president of the United States, first time in history. Not only that, you're about to prosecute a former president of the United States who's also the current opponent of Judge Garland's boss. And you told Judge Garland, here's what I'm about to do. And you don't think he checked with President Biden? See if it was okay?
7: I have no idea what he did. My job as a prosecutor on the special counsel regulations was to make an independent decision, and Attorney General Garland could have countermanded that decision.
5: Yeah.
7: But I made that decision on my own, consulting with my staff and reviewing the incredibly strong evidence that we had accumulated.
5: In fact, President Biden and or his White House staff told General Garland to prosecute the president, didn't they?
7: Again, I have no idea about that. What my job was
5: don't
7: was to
5: know
7: make
5: anything
7: it
5: about that. Do you believe in the tooth fairy?
7: I do not.
5: How about the Easter Bunny?
7: I no longer believe in the Easter Bunny.
5: Yes. Do you think Jimmy Hoffa died of natural causes?
7: I do not.
15: What other fictions do you believe? Oh, that's, well, that's a point for Senator Kennedy. That's pretty good. That's pretty good. Jack Smith is full of crap. Full of crap. You know if the White House got involved in this? Did the White House give the orders? I don't know. Yes, you do. Liar. Absolute liar. Julie Kelly. Tremendous woman. Keen insights. She joins us to break it all down next on the Vince Show.
3: Vince Colonnade.

0: He said it was related to the investigation into false statements about the election.
1: It's crazy.
0: How could that possibly be illegal? I mean, but Vince, here's the point. No one thought Donald Trump was going to win, certainly Jack Smith and the Biden DOJ. What was going to happen if Kamala Harris won is we would have Lisa Monaco, Matthew Graves, the D.C. U.S. attorney, and Jack Smith heading up the DOJ. They were going to arrest thousands of more Americans, in addition to J6, including top lawmakers, conservative heads of conservative organizations, maybe even regular American citizens, for funding and supporting the alleged insurrection on January 6th. This was going to make January 6th actually look like a cakewalk, what they were plotting to do. They were not sweeping up this communication incidentally. These lawmakers were under investigation by Jack Smith, something else I wish they would have hit harder on in this hearing today. It was not incidental, accidental, or collateral damage.
1: Yes.
0: They were investigating these Republicans. That's why they wanted the text messages with President Trump to build a bigger case about how this was a wide-ranging conspiracy to overturn the election and interfere with the process on January 6th. So thank God we avoided that, because this is the dirtbag, as Eric Schmidt said, who would have been in charge of the whole thing.
2: In case you needed another haunting reminder of what the stakes are in the midterms, Julie Kelly with Declassified with Julie Kelly. Thank you, as always, for being attentive to this, and appreciate you. Thank you, Julie.
0: Appreciate you. Talk soon, Vince. Thanks.
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22: 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The Trump administration has just announced the launch of America.gov. Now, I think they've used this in other ways before, but now it's an amazing website, America.gov. Go try it today. Check it out. Big announcement, whole of administration approach. It's essentially an artificial intelligence platform to be able to do anything that involves the federal government. Like any information in terms of like, how does the federal government work? Where should I go? What resources can I draw from? I just tried one, Jim. You ready for this one? I'd like to pay less in taxes. How do I do that? I asked, and it just produced an answer. It was really cool. It immediately was like, here's how you get credits. Here are the deductions. Here's how you figure out what you qualify for. It's a super simplified list with a bunch of links on how to find out more information about this. Wow, this is useful. This is actually something of value. In fact, we just got an announcement from Marco Rubio. I won't have time in this moment to play it. I'll play it for you coming up on the other side. But Marco Rubio shared that you're not going to have to go anywhere to do your passport anymore. You can do it from home. You can do it from home. No printing out forms. No drugstore photo. You don't have to get an appointment. There's no line. None of it. They're just going to streamline the process so you can actually get the passport, which is kind of the point. What? This can be done? The government can be made more efficient? Yeah, it turns out, big announcement today from the Trump administration. I dig. Very much so. More ahead on The Vince Show.

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13: Yeah, very cool. America.gov is the big launch today from the Trump administration. It's an artificial intelligence platform. You go there and you can kind of, you can ask about anything. I've got a report up here from Axios. They say the White House officially launched America.gov Tuesday. It gives Americans an AI-powered platform for navigating federal information, tasks, services. The website puts generative AI directly between Americans and federal information as the Trump administration is expanding its use of the technology. They go on to say that it helps Americans complete government-related tasks using an AI chatbot. So if you need to replace your Social Security card, it walks you through how to do it like that. You can register to vote. You can find information about how the government works. If you need to change your address or buy a national park pass or compare Medicare plans, register a business, all these things. You ever feel like dealing with the government is one of the most painful, headache-inducing processes you've ever encountered? You know, talk to a business owner anywhere. It's just like, okay, here we go. How do I get through this thicket? Well, now the Trump administration's created an entire website that's designed to streamline it. It's amazing. It's amazing. Oh, and they, by the way, they tried to strip the politics out of it. Because I was, when I was asking about taxes, Jim, one of the reasons why you can save money on your taxes is the one big beautiful bill. Now the one big beautiful law. And of course, you know, the president that signed that into law, it was President Trump. And I did ask the system. I was like, hey, to what extent does Donald Trump get credit for these things? And the response I got back from America.gov was, it doesn't engage in political questions. But this is the product of the one big beautiful bill. I was like, all right, I'll take it. That's good. That's good. By the way, that's designed to try and insulate it from political interference in the future. No guarantee if a psycho is elected president of the United States that they might not screw with everything. They often will. But this is cool. This is a very cool system. And so when they made the announcement today, the Secretary of State, Marco Rubio, took the stage. I should tell you, it looks like an Apple launch event. It looks like they're launching a product. They've got the big screen behind the Secretary of State. He's walking across the stage. You can see what looks like an iPhone with an image of America.gov on it. And listen to Secretary Rubio giving us the Steve Jobs impression as he rolls out how easy it will be to get a passport from now on.
14: 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You would ask, how do I apply for my first passport? And once I'm signed in with login.gov, I can securely see the information that the government already has about me in its system. I don't have to type the same thing over and over and over again. Now the fun part, the photo. You can take a new one of yourself on the phone. You probably can't use those filters to make you look 50 years younger, but you can take a picture of yourself on the phone in the comfort of your own home, or you can upload one directly from your own device. You're not going any longer to some drugstore to get your picture taken behind a white screen. And this is a really cool feature. You can see your photo in the context of the finished passport. And if you don't like it, and as you probably know, many people don't like it, so you're going to take 150 of these, but eventually you will like one, and you can retake it until it's the perfect shot, the one you like. Now, I have to say, this may be the most beautiful government checkout I've ever seen, and because I'm securely logged in through login.gov, my name, my address, they're already here. I enter my payment securely. So, let's check out.
13: By the way, it's so funny that they're doing this like it's a product launch, you know? This is not, the government has never been like this before. It's always been like 40 years behind, totally inefficient. You're like, they're on like MS-DOS. You have to like log in. It's like, it doesn't even make any sense. Here you have the Secretary of State standing on a stage, giant screen behind him, just talking through, we've streamlined the process for dealing with your government.
14: And that's it. There, your payment is complete. My first application. No printing forms, no drugstore hostage photo, no appointment, no line, no middleman that you're paying to do something that should be, you know, available to you.
13: Yeah.
14: You tell America.gov what you're trying to do, and it walks you through every single step and tells you exactly what comes next.
13: I hope this helps people with, like, the VA. I hope this can help our veterans out, you know, so they can get through that process. I hope this is great for all sorts of reasons. You know, if you suspect illegal alien activity in your community, maybe, you know, what can you do? Can you talk to America.gov? I guess we'll find out. We'll have to do some more reporting on all that subject. But fascinating, man. Very, very cool. This was an interesting week over at the State Department. I don't know if they just changed it, but I did see our friends at The Blaze had a fun report on this subject. In the lobby at the State Department building, never been there. Apparently, it used to display in the lobby under prior secretaries of state. They used to have 200 different flags for foreign countries lining the walls of the lobby. In other words, like, you'd go to work and you look around as you enter the building, and it's every other country on planet Earth, just to convey that I'm a diplomat. I get to deal with all these other countries. And you know what they did? You know what Secretary Rubio did? He changed the flags. They're now all the American flag. 200 American flags inside the lobby of the State Department building. The Blaze reports that it was designed to remind employees who they work for. Well, that's helpful. That's motivating. You get to work at the State Department, you think, how do I help America today? Also, in addition to the 200 American flags, all adorned with 50 stars, that are lining the walls of the lobby now, there's also a big America 250 banner hanging in the lobby as well, which is great. Very cool to see. So we've got the good guys on our side, it turns out. I think that's the summary this hour. America.gov, such a cool tool. I hope it works really well. I hope it does actually improve people's lives. It looks like it's on track to do that. Even just asking it simple things like, how can I save money on my taxes? It's already producing interesting answers. So maybe give it a spin. See what you think. America.gov, big announcement from the Trump administration today. The president was very proud of it, too. I think, Jim, there was a clip. We may need to censor it, so I can't even play it. But the president said today that something to the effect of, this, people are already telling me this may be the biggest thing I've done as president. And he goes, if this is the biggest thing I've done as president, I've been a crappy president. He's in Trumpian fashion. He's like, yeah, it's a big deal, but I've done bigger things than this. But this is a big one. America.gov. Pretty cool. All right. I wanted to tell you a little bit about another story we've got keeping an eye on. In Massachusetts, the left is really trying to destroy a man called Michael Disdronville. Michael Disdronville, we know his name now because he has been sharing his own identity in public. The left is trying to destroy him because he's the holdout juror in the Lindsey Clancy case. He's the guy. He's the Catholic father. He's a black man, which is really annoying to the media. They hate that detail. Who came out and he said, no, I don't think it's right to murder your children. And if you do, you should be held accountable for it. So that's why he was the holdout juror. We finally got a chance to hear his voice. He shared a video with Sean Hannity, a video. This is just him speaking to a camera. He shared this video with Sean Hannity and it premiered last night. This is what it sounded like.
15: Hi, my name is Michael Peggy Desmondville, also known as the Lone Juror. I know the whole focus has been on me, but we want to reel everything back and put the focus on the three angels that's at hand. The ones that can't speak for themselves, the ones that can't defend themselves, and the one that can't fight the battles. And those are Cora, Dawson, and Callan. A little bit about me. I want to thank God for my Catholic faith. I want to thank God for blessing me with the ability to love my daughter. And I'm foremost, I would like to thank everyone, every individual that has supported me throughout this difficult situation. Your prayers, your emotional support, your psychological support is a tremendous to my heart. that I feel, that I sense, that I know. I do want to thank you from the bottom of my heart.
13: Does that man sound crazy to you? Does he sound out of control? Does he sound like he wasn't listening to reason? That he was just acting like a lunatic inside the jury room? No. No, that guy just sounds like he's overflowing with decency. A commitment to justice. Did you notice how he emphasized something in there? In addition to his Christian faith, his Catholic faith. He's a father. He's got a daughter. We suspected as much. We saw photos of him holding a baby girl, and I thought at the time, I was like, I think that's his daughter. That may animate his judgment on this subject. He's aware of the precious gift that he has. So when he goes into a jury room and he's listening to this story about a mother strangling three children to death, Cora, Dawson, and Callan, he said, that can't stand. Just imagine being him. You know, the stories out of the jury room was that he was doing demonstrations on a water bottle. Remember that? He held a water bottle and he took the bands, apparently, that were used to strangle the children. He put the bands around the water bottle and he tried to demonstrate to the rest of the jury. You understand what you are abiding when you say that this woman is not guilty. Look at this. And the other jurors, what did they say about his behavior? It was crazy. What is he doing? He's insane. He was like demonstrating on a water bottle. What a psychopath. I'm listening to the most reasonable person that I've heard yet in the Lindsey Clancy saga. And Clancy's attorney today was attacking him, was in the courthouse trying to go after this guy. Listen, here's some of the summary over on the Fox News channel. This guy, Josh Ritter, who was analyzing what was happening inside of the courtroom today. Lindsey Clancy's defense attorney, Kevin Reddington, was attacking this holdout juror, Michael Desranville. Listen.
16: Watching. It is really an extraordinary motion, what he's asking for here. He's not asking just to simply bring the juror in and further question him. He wants to do that. But in addition to that, he wants him to turn over his phone. He wants access to his text messages.
13: What?
16: They want videotape from inside of the courtroom. This is really a full-fledged investigation that they're asking to open up against a juror who's already done his duty, by the way. That's a question that no one has really addressed here, is does the court even have the power to order the things that's being asked for by the defense? This person served, they have been released. That means they're no longer under the jurisdiction of the court. How they expect to actually have him submit to any of this is beyond my understanding at this point.
13: So they're going after this guy. Boy, they really want to destroy him for telling the truth. For telling the truth. And the more I hear from him, the more I am convinced the rest of the jury room was nuts. That they were overcome with some sort of bizarro psychosis. What's wrong with you? How come more people weren't on his side? Why was he the only one in that jury room arriving at this conclusion? I mean, obviously having a daughter is a life-changing experience. Speaking from experience, by the way. I remember seeing my baby girl on an ultrasound for the first time and thinking, how could anyone kill their child? I was already pro-life. I became radically pro-life when I saw that image. That's my baby. But you don't have to have a child. I mean, you don't have to have a baby. Not everybody is blessed with one. You don't have to have a baby to arrive at the conclusion that murder is wrong. He knows. He knows it's wrong. You should pray for this man. Support this man. He's a decent man. And I'm glad to hear his voice. He's exactly who I thought he was. 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
5: How did I lose weight? 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I never minded being 2:35, but you know what minded? 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
13: Well, I'm not shocked at all to bring you this update. You know what it's time for?

0: 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Here's your host, McGraw Milhaven.
1: Thank you. All right, thanks for staying up late. 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Phone numbers and text messages, 1-844-2-McGraw, 1-844-462-4729. Lots of people are getting the show on the podcast, and the numbers are going through the roof, and so would you like to do that? Lots of people go back and listen. They check. They miss something. They want to hear something again. You can sign up for the text club. It's very simple. It's very easy. Text your name and number to 1-844-2-McGraw. That's M-C-G-R-A-W. 1-844-262-4729. Like a last name, but it's my first name. Yes, that's the name they gave me. I had nothing to do with it. That's the name they gave me. That's the cross I have to bear in this world. 1-844-262-4729. Like a last name, but it's my first name. Then, Alex will send you a link. You sign up for that link, and each and every day, Alex will then send out a text of tonight's guests and last night's guest, as well as a link to the podcast. So you can go straight to the podcast. You can subscribe. You can download. You can listen. It's all very simple and all very easy. Just join the text club. And simple as that, 1-844-2-McGraw, or go to podcasts, anywhere where podcasts are found, and you can listen to the show that way. Open phones next hour, but straight ahead, we got Bill Cleveland. It's Thursday night. We'll check in with Bill on the road. He's got a good segment tonight. And then Biff Pogge, the former head coach of Michigan and a hedge fund guy. What does he think of this college football act that's working its way through Congress? We'll talk with him next. Stay right there.
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22: We are Redeye Radio. He is Eric Cronin. I'm Gary McNamara. All right. The polling hour. Interesting thing. You know, we looked at earlier this week, I believe it was the NBC poll, and I think there was another poll out that showed that the Republicans... Yeah, there is a new poll because I saw Fox. I don't know if it was a Fox News poll. I saw it earlier tonight. The favorability of Democrats, 22%.
23: Wow.
22: And Republicans are actually poll more favorable.

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1: There is one area of the country, generally stretching from the Pacific coast all the way to the northern high plains, that will be dry this week, and along with that, a warming trend.
0: I'm Rod Bain reporting for the U.S. Department of Agriculture in Washington, D.C.
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0: 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He's Eric Cronin. I'm Gary Mack.

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0: my little girl. 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
1: And my little son running there down the hillside may never be quite like today.

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0: Hello and welcome to this edition of Wineskins, a program that features reflections on the lives of the saints and sacred scriptures, along with information on topics and issues from a Catholic perspective. I'm Father Jim Korda. Wineskins is brought to you by the annual Diocesan Appeal, the Catholic Communication Campaign, and St. Paul's Catholic Books and Gifts, a division of the Society of St. Paul. On our show today, I will interview the late Father Jeff Mickler on ecumenism. We will also look at the life of St. John Henry Newman, as well as reflections on the readings for this 27th Sunday in Ordinary Time. That and more coming up on Wineskins. In our Bishop's Corner, we will welcome Megan Farrell. Joining me today is Megan Farrell, who is the Director of Communications and Social Concerns for the Diocese. Welcome to our show.
1: Glad to be here.
0: We're celebrating today Respect Life Sunday, and we celebrate that every year, usually on the first Sunday of October. And it's an opportunity for us as a church and as a diocese to lift up the dignity and sanctity of all human life, born and unborn. So in this new, really, position for you, pro-life director, what are some of the things that you'd like us to know on this particular Sunday, but from your own personal life, what would you like to share with us on Respect Life?
1: I'm one of those people who really changed my mind, when it came to both personally and politically about certain issues about, when does life begin? Mm-hmm. When does it end? And, even in my own personal experience of being with people, as we've had a couple of our coworkers who recently had their first children, which is very exciting. Mm-hmm. But, being with people towards the end of their life as well, it's not as clean,
0: Right.
1: It can be very, very difficult sometimes. Mm-hmm. So I think one of the things that we're really trying to emphasize this year at our state level, at the national level here in the diocese, is accompaniment of people. Mm-hmm. There are a wide range of views even among people who believe, as we do, as Catholics do, mm-hmm. about when life begins and ends. But even within that, there's conflict. There's mm-hmm. just tragedy, too. Mm-hmm. There's guilt. People right. experience difficulties with miscarriages and just situations that people get in that are very mm-hmm. difficult. Mm-hmm. So we really want to emphasize to people accompaniment, being with people where they are,
0: sure.
1: even if they believe something different, even if they're trying to make very difficult mm-hmm. choices, mm-hmm. to educate ourselves about the resources in the community. Mm-hmm. That's a conversation I had with my own son as he's, now an adult, going off to college mm-hmm. recently, saying, hey, look, I know your values, I know you're a smart, safe kid, but, just so you know, your dad and I, he works in healthcare. Right. I'm working in social action and have worked in nonprofits for our whole careers. Mm-hmm. If you know anybody who's in a situation mm-hmm. where they are trying to make a difficult decision, mm-hmm. we know resources. We can help get them connected, even if it's personal, connecting with people, sure. having a conversation. Please take advantage of our knowledge. Mm-hmm. That's the kind of people we want to be the Catholic Church. People knock on our doors, whether it's the church secretary, the rectory, mm-hmm. the Catholic Charities, looking for help to support the values that we have.
0: As you talk about accompaniment, that's really fundamental as what we need to do in the 21st century as Catholic Christians.
1: Yes.
0: To walk together. It's really a synodal model for us to walk together, to respect one another, to listen, to respond to needs, but especially to reach out in the Lord's name in those difficult moments in people's lives.
1: Yes.
0: When we talk about life too, and the different stages of life, life is not always easy for anyone or everyone. And so there's those stages we go through, and there's those hills and valleys that we experience. But what's important is that we know that we don't do it alone. We do it together with one another.
1: Yes.
0: The one thing that I wanted to highlight is I believe that the theme this year is Mary, Mother of God, for the theme for Respect Life Sunday, and how important it is that Mary, Jesus's mother, who during his infancy had difficult times in their lives and in their journey, that we can resonate with that and understand as we walk with one another, but as she walks with us.
1: Yes.
0: How important is that accompaniment with the saints in our daily lives?
1: Yes. I think there's so many inspiring stories we have mm-hmm. of people who changed their lives, who Dorothy Day, for example, me is one of those people. Mm-hmm. She literally opened her home, her doors, had these houses, inspired other people to have this radical hospitality. Not that everyone is called to that, but just that idea that it's one person at a time. But when we, as a community, do that together, one of the wild statistics working in nonprofits in Cleveland is folks who are promoting foster care and adoption at the county level would say, we have 2,000 religious congregations in this county. If each of them just had one family who would take on a foster child or adopt a child, we would have no kids waiting.
2: Sure.
1: So, you know, if every one of our parishes had one family that said, I can help in this situation, and we did that collectively, that's the kind of thing that we're trying to promote.
2: Well, certainly we as a diocesan church walk together with those who are struggling, who are hurting, but especially during this day when we celebrate the gift and sanctity of all human life. We are aware of our own personal life and the gift that that is, but also the lives of those around us who are in different stages for different reasons, and we gratefully thank God for the gift of life, and we maintain that in all aspects. So thank you, Megan Farrell, Director of Communications and Social Concerns for the Diocese, for lifting up the dignity and sanctity of human life, and also to keep in mind that as we walk together, we do so walking in the footsteps of Jesus, but also walking with one another to the kingdom. For Wineskins, I'm Father Jim Korda. The Church celebrates a feast of John Henry Newman on Friday. To tell us more is Brother Dominic Calabro. He is from the Society of St. Paul in Canfield.
3: Most of us know him as a giant of Catholic thought, recently elevated as the 38th Doctor of the Church. But his path was neither straight nor easy. It was a journey of profound change. As Newman himself famously wrote, "To live is to change, and to be perfect is to have changed often." Born in London in 1801, Newman began his adult life not as a Catholic, but as a deeply devout Anglican priest and Oxford professor. He loved the Church of England, but he felt it had lost its connection in ancient Christian roots. To fix this, he helped lead the Oxford Movement, a passionate effort to renew Anglicanism by recovering the traditions of the early Church Fathers. However, the more Newman studied history, the more his conscience wrestled with a difficult realization. He famously realized that to go deep into history is to cease to be a Protestant. For years, he prayed, agonized, and fast in a quiet village called Littlemore. Finally, on October 9, 1845, he took a leap of faith. He left behind his prestige, his academic career, and many of his closest friends to be received into the Roman Catholic Church. As a Catholic, Newman's mission only grew. He was ordained a Catholic priest and founded the Oratory of St. Philip Neri in England. He became a powerful champion for education, serving as the first rector of the Catholic University of Ireland. He firmly believed that faith and intellect should never be separated. He wanted a laity that was well-educated, thoughtful, and deeply grounded in Scripture. This vision is why his name is proudly attached to Newman Centers on college campuses all over the world today. Newman's life was not without suffering. He faced immense suspicion from his old Anglican peers, and for a long time, misunderstanding from his new Catholic brothers. Yet he remained steadfast. When Pope Leo XIII finally recognized his holiness and intellectual brilliance by making him a cardinal in 1897, Newman chose a simple, powerful motto: he speaks to the heart. St. John Newman's feast day is celebrated on October 9th. This specific date was chosen because it marks the exact day in 1845 when he converted to Catholicism. By placing his feast day on the anniversary of his conversion, the Church reminds us that our greatest triumphs are the moments we surrender to the truth and follow our conscience, no matter what the cost. For Wineskins, I'm Brother Dominic Calabro from the Society of St. Paul.
2: Welcome to our segment called Year of Faith, celebrating the 16 documents of the Second Vatican Council. I'm Father Jim Korda.
4: And I'm Father Jeffrey Mickler of the Society of St. Paul.
2: The document that we will discuss today is the Decree on Ecumenism.
4: Ecumenism It is an essential part of our faith today. It has to do with the church's relations with the other ecclesial communities within Christianity, whether they're the Orthodox communities, the evangelical communities, etc. And this document set us on a very profound new course in our relationship with the other believing communities of the world.
2: Let's talk about that word, ecumenism. Is it different than the word ecumenical?
4: Well, they're both interrelated. They have the same roots. Ecumenical is an adjective, so we have an ecumenical spirit. We have an ecumenical movement. These words are an attempt to really see the universal believing community in a new light and to have a new attitude towards the other faith communities. I'm old enough to remember the pre-Vatican II attitude. We were right, they were wrong, have nothing to do with them, pray that they change their minds, and who knows what they're up to. And that was sort of the attitude that permeated the church and the people of God. Now, because of this document, we are able to meet with, worship with, learn from the other communities, and build, I think, a more stable civilization on earth while we have a humbler attitude in our relation to them and a humbler attitude in our relationship with God himself.
2: I'm wondering if healing needs to take place or has taken place over these 50 years. For example, I remember when I was first ordained and a woman had asked me about her daughter who was getting married outside of the church for whatever reason. And she really wanted to go to the wedding, but wasn't able to because we did not encourage them to do that. How has that changed? And has it changed? Is it appropriate for us to talk about that?
4: Well, it's only partially changed because in an ecumenical dialogue, you need two groups to be talking. And although we have extended the olive branch to all the faiths of the world, especially within Christianity, many of them would prefer not to have any ecumenical encounter with Catholics. So it's a long, arduous process. But I have to say, for example, in the evangelical churches, when I was growing up, 90% of them, I would guess, would think Catholics were not Christian. They were pagans, that they were following Baal or some other ancient god or goddesses. Now, because of multiple factors, many of the evangelical churches, they'll see us as Christians. Heretical Christians, it's true, but at least as Christians. There'll still be whole segments of the evangelical community that still sees us in the traditional pagan way. So you can see how progress has been made, but it's a tough, arduous road to increase understanding in all directions, our understanding of them and their understanding of us.
2: You know how oftentimes when we name ourselves or label ourselves as Catholics, we don't just say Catholics, we always say Catholic Christians. It's almost redundant, isn't it?
4: Well, it is, but it came about because so many would not recognize Catholicism as being a truly Christian faith. Progress has been made in that area thanks to this document and the attitude that seminarians, priests, bishops, laity have had, so that we do have various prayer groups, we have even mutual retreats together, and we listen to the faith journey of others as they listen to ours. And so the walls are breaking down ever so slowly, but in an important direction.
2: Let's talk about that whole mandate of unity. And I think that's really what the document is encouraging and talking about, as Christ's mandate to us that they may be one as we are one. How does that impact us, and how is that drawn out of this document itself?
4: Jesus' last prayer, really, for his disciples was just that. He knew what was coming. He knew there would be divisions. He knew that there would be conflict. In his divine nature, he understood these things, but he prayed that somehow this believing community would have a unity of heart, mind, and soul. I think we're getting closer to that, but we're not getting closer on a unity of church structure or church institutions. But this is a process the Holy Spirit has to work out between all sincere believers and people with an open heart that allows the Spirit of God to move into them.
2: And I oftentimes go back to that concept that ecumenism is really a dialogue. Mm-hmm. It's a talking, it's a speaking, it's a listening. It's not just preaching to, but it's actually talking and listening and discerning what is it that we have in common? What is it that we can build on instead of what is it that really divides us?
4: Mm-hmm. And many times we'll find when people of two different Christian faiths get together, we have preconceptions. You Catholics believe in A, B, C, and D. And we say, no, we don't. Or we might say, oh, you Protestants act E, F, G, H. And they'll say, we do? We try to define the others rather than let them define themselves. And in the process, there's been a lot of confusion over the years and over the centuries. And we're in a position now where, at least from the Catholic perspective, we're making the effort.
2: I think that so often for us as Catholics is that when we were schooled in the faith and taught about the faith, things were not always explained to us. This is why we believe what we believe. How important is it for us today as a knowledgeable Catholic to understand the truths and documents of our faith and doctrines of our faith so we can not explain them, but better understand them and internalize them for ourselves?
4: I think you touched on a critical point. First, you have to know what the basics are. And you say, what does that mean for me? Does it really change my life? Does it really help me live my life? Does it enrich the lives of people I love? And that takes time for personal reflection, personal prayer, personal meditation within the context of liturgical spiritual life of the church. And each individual has an enormous responsibility to do that. We have the Catechism of the Catholic Church. We have the Scriptures. We have many resources. But we need to take the time to not only know the faith, to love it, make it our own.
2: What about that sense of division? How important is it for us to work on not being divided?
4: Well, first, within the church, we have many factions, and we have to be at peace with one another, respecting one another with our various viewpoints. But we can only reach out to others in love and see if they respond or not. Some denominations do, others don't. We have a lot of work to do.
2: Father Jeff, just one final thought.
4: We're a lot better off with an ecumenical spirit rather than one that is prejudicial against all others.
2: For Wineskins, I'm Father Jim Korda.
4: And I'm Father Jeffrey Mickler of the Society of St. Paul.
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2: The song we have for you today is from the CD called Traditional Catholic Hymns. 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

0: And to tell us about the scriptures for this 27th Sunday in Ordinary Time is Deacon Mark Corrali. He is from St. Mary Magdalene Parish in Youngstown.
1: I hereby formally admit to everyone, I am not the best gardener. Mind you, I can get everything off to a very good start. I till the soil properly to make sure it will readily accept the young plants my wife has chosen for our garden. I ensure that it is properly fertilized. I try to plant strategically for good drainage and the proper sunlight. But unfortunately for the plants, this is where it ends for me. You could say that I lack the drive or patience to follow the garden to its final payoff. I have no desire to water and weed it on a regular basis. For me, it's just too easy to make a trip to White House Farms and pick up whatever we are looking for. Thus, the fruits of my labor is, so to say, spoiled. This is contrary to our neighbors who have made gardening into an art form that produces all types of envious creations. For all of us, this example of my struggles with a garden might describe our own struggles with bringing others to Christ. We might feel that we start strong in our devotion or willingness to help guide another person to Christ. We answer the call to go and make disciples of all nations. But our initial excitement to help another to Christ can seem to quickly fade away. It might leave us feeling as though we failed. Yet, unlike my gardening, when we seek to bring others to Christ, we have a secret weapon to help us succeed in our efforts, a fertilizer unlike any other fertilizer, that is, the Holy Spirit. Unlike my garden that I dutifully start and then fail to tend it until it produces fruit, when we help another to Christ, we are only called to plant the seed. We can then allow the Holy Spirit to work through us or the person we have shared that seed with. There is no need for us to have specialized training, procedures, or spirituality. The Holy Spirit will do the heavy lifting, providing the care and watering for the seed to grow, care that ultimately produces fruit because of our initial efforts, efforts that we may never see the results of, yet nonetheless, they occur. In our gospel today, we are challenged to examine whether we are open to producing good spiritual fruits. The challenge to ignore our uneasiness with a conversation with someone that will ultimately plant a seed for Christ. We have all experienced someone we can clearly see is struggling to understand their life. A life where they are unaware of or unsure of or have chosen to ignore God's love for them. This is where our mission begins, to choose to use the graces that God has given us. But rest at ease, we don't have to be perfect gardeners that create all types of exotic produce. The Holy Spirit will take care of that. We just need to be the humble servants who answer God's call to plant the seeds that will produce fruit for His kingdom. For Wineskins, this is Deacon Mark Corrali.
0: Jesus knows rejection, and in His infinite love and care for us, He gives us His power to overcome rejection and know what it is to love and be loved in return. Wineskins is made possible through the annual Diocesan Appeal, the Catholic Communication Campaign, and St. Paul's Catholic Books and Gifts. The program is produced by the Roman Catholic Diocese of Youngstown. I'm Father Jim Korda, saying thank you for being with us. Have a blessed week, and remember to pray for the dignity and sanctity of all human life, born and unborn.
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1: which meets 1 mile east of the Salem Walmart on State Route 14A at the bottom of the hill. 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
2: Good morning. Once again, we greet you in the name of the Lord and welcome you to our broadcast. And today we'd like to take our text from the Gospel of John in the New Testament. In chapter 6, I'm going to begin reading with verse 25 and read through verse 31. And I'd like to deal with the subject of wrong ambitions. In John chapter 6 and beginning in verse 25, we're told, "And when they had found him on the other side of the sea, they said unto him, Rabbi, when camest thou hither? Jesus answered them and said, Verily, verily, I say unto you, ye seek me not because ye saw the miracles, but because ye did eat of the loaves and were filled. Labor not for the meat that perisheth, but for that meat which endureth unto everlasting life, which the Son of Man shall give unto you, for him hath God the Father sealed. Then said they unto him, What shall we do that we might do, that we might work the works of God? Jesus answered and said unto them, This is the work of God, that ye believe on him whom he hath sent. They said therefore unto him, What sign showest thou then, that we may see and believe? What dost thou work? Our fathers did eat manna in the desert, as it is written, He gave them bread from heaven." Now this subject goes on here throughout the entirety of this chapter. I don't want to read unnecessarily long portions here. But you know, a person's ambitions often tell a great lot about that person. Ambition is oftentimes what we might call the index of the soul. It gives us an indication of what is the most important thing to that person. And oftentimes one's ambitions indicate that one has made an idol out of something earthly, instead of recognizing that all creation exists for one primary purpose, the glory of God. Now, if we don't recognize that fundamental truth, then all else that we may accomplish in life is going to be all for nothing. You see, God cannot tolerate idols. And when we bring idols into our life and we put too much emphasis upon those things, that's actually what an idol is. It is something that holds a higher place in our affections than God holds. Now, that being the case, you see, we can make family an idol. We can make finances an idol. We can make our pleasures an idol. And the list goes on and on and on of things that may have a higher place in our affections than God himself does. I oftentimes, when I see on Sunday pictures of some sporting event and the stadium seats are filled to capacity, and I think, my, all those people will not go to church to worship God. They want nothing to do with God, but they'll go out and sit in the uncomfortable seats and uncomfortable weather oftentimes and tolerate a lot of other things that are not enjoyable just because they love that sporting event above all else. You know, as our Lord went about his ministry of teaching and preaching, there were great multitudes that followed him, and many of them followed him for no other purpose than that they might freely eat at no cost to themselves. Here's what we might call a gut ambition. Their ambition was to fill their gut. That and nothing more. Now, the earlier verses here of John chapter 6 record one of the miraculous meals that Jesus had provided on the other side of the Sea of Galilee. I go back to verse 1 where we're told, after these things, Jesus went over the Sea of Galilee, which is the Sea of Tiberias, and a great multitude followed him because they saw his miracles, which he did on them that were diseased. And Jesus went up into a mountain, and there sat with his disciples. And the Passover, a feast of the Jews, was nigh. When Jesus then lifted up his eyes and saw the great multitude come unto him, he saith unto Philip, Whence shall we buy bread that these may eat? And this he said to prove him, for he himself knew what he would do. Philip's answer in the verses that follow was, why, if we had 200 days' wages, we couldn't buy enough food for all these people. A penny was a day's wage in Bible times. It's not a penny in the same sense that our penny today is, but this was one of the coins. And he said 200 pennyworth. If we had daily wages for 200 men, we wouldn't have enough to be able to buy food for this. He recognized this as quite a problem. Now, Jesus had gone across the sea onto the other side, and there he provided a meal for them. When Jesus said, what are we going to do? Philip said, well, there's one little boy here. He has a little snack lunch. He's got 5 barley loaves and 2 fishes, but what are they with such a multitude? And Jesus, as the Creator, he made those 5 barley loaves and 2 fishes sufficient to feed this whole multitude of people. Now, the unbeliever naturally is going to say, that's a bunch of rubbish. You can't do that. No, you can't. And I can't do it. But the Creator of all things can and did. As the Creator, he's not limited by anything. He can make anything sufficient for everything. And so he did on that occasion. In fact, it seems almost humorous here that after they had all eaten and were full, Jesus told the apostles, said, take baskets and gather up all the leftovers, all the fragments that were not eaten but were tossed back, crusts of the bread, pieces of the fish. And you know what happened when they gathered up all those? They had 12 huge baskets full of the leftovers. I had a preacher friend one time that preached on living on leftovers from that text. Well, you see, Jesus, as the Creator, he was able to do that. Now, lazy and utterly selfish people, they love to have something like that. These people, Jesus in our text that we read there, he said, you're not following me because you saw the miracles. You're following me because you want to be continually fed without having to work for your food. You want to just follow me around, and every time mealtime comes, you want me to miraculously feed all of you. Well, that wasn't a very good ambition. It was pretty much a lazy, gluttonous ambition. You know, this is one of the appeals of communism. Communism is the taking from those who are supposedly rich and giving to those who are supposedly poor. And unscrupulous politicians, they recognize that appeal. And that's why our beloved nation is on the downhill slide to oblivion. Because the people want to be continually given entitlements and all sorts of things that they have never throughout human history been entitled to. And the politicians, well, buy their votes with the money that our children and our grandchildren and our great-grandchildren will have to come up with. Communism has never succeeded anywhere at any time that it has been tried, and it's never going to, because it's based, you see, upon wrong ambitions, utter selfishness. The utterly selfish man says, I want what I want, and I want it right now, and I don't care who has to pay for it, as long as it's not me. Well, let's think about this matter of wrong ambitions, and let's look at it from 3 standpoints. First of all, let's consider the sufficiencies of life. From the very beginning of the creation, God had ordained that his human creatures were to be the stewards of this earth, and they were to regularly earn their needs by tilling the soil. We have that in Genesis 1:26 through 29. I won't turn over there and read that. You know, in the beginning, both man and beasts were vegetarians. It was not until after the great flood in Noah's day that there were new dietary provisions made for man's sufficiencies. I read in the ninth chapter of the book of Genesis, and in the first three verses, where we have these words, "And God blessed Noah and his sons, and said unto them, Be fruitful and multiply, and replenish the earth. And the fear of you and the dread of you shall be upon every beast of the field, and upon every fowl of the air, and upon all that moveth upon the earth, and upon all the fishes of the sea, into your hands they are delivered." Now, up until the time of the flood, man and beast got along together real well. There was no fear of man and beast. They didn't live off of one another. They were all vegetarians. But then verse 3 says, "Every moving thing that liveth shall be food for you, even as the green herb have I given you all thing." Now this was earlier there where God said, "I've given you the green herb for your food." They were vegetarians. But after the flood, both man's nature and the beast's nature, as well as all of nature, was radically changed from what it had been before. You see, because of the race-wide rebellion against God's will there in the Garden of Eden, the whole earth was henceforth to be under the curse of God. We have that in Genesis 3 and verse 16 through 19. And it is still under that curse. The earth, by God's own command, resists man's endeavors to make a living off of it. This past summer has been one of the worst garden years. I've always loved to garden and always have a big garden. But you know, this year, because of diseases and the weather conditions, I had the poorest garden that I've had since I can remember. And the earth, it just naturally resists man's endeavors to use it, because God put a curse on it because of human sin. But you know, God has graciously promised to supply the needs of his people. But he has never promised that he's going to give people their greeds. He gives their needs, but not their greeds. I read over in the book of the Psalms, in Psalm 37, the psalmist put it this way. I'm beginning to read with verse 23. Well, let me get verse 22. He says, "For such as be blessed of him shall inherit the earth, and they that be cursed of him shall be cut off. The steps of a good man are ordered by the Lord, and he delighteth in his way. Though he fall, he shall not be utterly cast down, for the Lord upholdeth him with his hand. I have been young, and now I'm old, yet have I never seen the righteous forsaken, nor his seed begging bread. He is ever merciful, and lendeth, and his seed is blessed." You know, I have observed that also. I've seen a lot of times when God's people didn't have all that they desired to have, but I've never known of any of God's people, truly God's people, who starved to death. Now, there may have been a few of them, because sometimes God uses such things as that to call a person home to glory. But you know, God has not obligated himself to do anything for those that are living in rebellion against him. And yet at the same time, we find that the most wicked rebel on the earth comes daily under the benevolent goodness of God. I read this in the book of Acts, chapter 17 and verse 24 and 25. "God that made the world and all things therein, seeing he is Lord of heaven and earth, dwelleth not in temples made with hands, neither is worshipped with men's hands as though he needed anything, seeing he giveth to all life and breath and all things." These three very comprehensive things that are given to even the most wicked and ungodly people show God's benevolence. Verse 28 says, "In him we live and move and have our being." The sufficiencies of life all come from God. And you know, this is going to be the cause of greater condemnation in all those that have never recognized God. They've refused to see his gracious provision and glorify him. And so when they die, they're going to find immediately coming up before them, you partook of all of God's goodness, and yet you scorned God, hated God, refused to acknowledge him. And that will intensify their punishment. You know, most people's ambition, though, is to promote their own self-esteem. They'd like to think as highly of themselves as possible, which includes most people wanting to think that they're self-made people and that everything that they enjoy is of their own doing. Such an individual ignores a number of very important questions. They ignore the question, for example, as, who gave you life to begin with? They ignore the question, who enabled you to learn the trade that you have? Who brought the company that hired you to your locale? Who gave you favor in the eyes of the man who was hiring you? Who keeps you in health so that you can work? And we could go on and on, because the scripture says all things are of God. What a statement the Lord makes here in verse 27, when he says, labor not for the meat. And of course, this is the old archaic English word. It's not talking about beef or pork or chicken. The word translated meat in the Greek simply means food. He says, labor not for the food which perisheth, but for that food which endureth unto everlasting life, which the Son of Man will give unto you, for him hath God the Father sealed. Physical food is of relatively little importance. It's only a temporary need in our lives while we're in this world. What is more important is to be in a right relationship with the Lord. To labor for the food that perishes is to labor for wrong ambitions, ambitions that dishonor God, and so ambitions that he must curse because they're contrary to his will, as well as contrary to the long-term best interests of the individual himself. All the things of this present life are going to perish one of these days. Scripture says in 1 John chapter 2, the world passeth away, and the desires thereof. But he that doeth the will of God abideth forever. Only those that have consistently done God's will are going to endure and to enjoy heaven's glory. You see that statement about the world passing away in 1 John? It is prefaced by the statement, love not the world, neither the things that are in the world. If any man love the world, the love of the Father is not in him. For all that is in the world, the lust of the flesh, the lust of the eyes, and the pride of life is not of the world, but is of the Father, and the world passeth away. But he that doeth the will of God abideth forever. David realized this truth, and he made reference to it in the 49th division of the Psalms. I'm reading beginning with verse 15, where he says, but God will redeem my soul from the power of the grave, for he will receive me, Selah. Be not thou afraid when one is made rich, when the glory of his house is increased. For when he dieth, he shall carry nothing away. His glory shall not descend after him. Isn't that a solemn thought? When you die, you're going to leave everything behind, glory included. Let's look at the second thing then as we think about wrong ambitions. Let's consider the selfish lordship. Now, by this I refer to the ambition of people to be, in the words of poet William Ernest Henley, he said, I am master of my fate and captain of my soul. I don't know too much about this man except this. He thought that he could direct his own life, and he died as a suicide. Man was not created to have lordship, and the desire for such lordship is a wrong ambition, and it is basically atheistic. Because people are innately selfish. They have been ever since the fall there in the Garden of Eden. They have no ability to change their natures. Therefore, this utter selfishness that we're talking about will be seen in man's ambitions. And you know another thing about it? Religion can't change that in a man either. It is one thing for people to be shaped by circumstances and their upbringing, but it is something altogether different for a man to be what he is by nature. You see, it is an impossibility for any individual to change his nature, to be what he would like to be, in contrast to what he really is. By the fall into sin there in Eden, by Adam, our representative head, as well as the actual head of the human race, all the descendants of Adam became constituted sinners. They were sinners by their very constitution. We read this in Romans chapter 5, beginning with verse 12. Wherefore, as by one man sin entered into the world, and death by sin, and so death passed upon all men, for that all have sinned. For until the law, sin was in the world, but sin is not imputed when there is no law. Nevertheless, death reigned from Adam to Moses, even over them that had not sinned after the similitude of Adam's transgression, who is the figure of him that is to come. Now, there are a great number of things in these verses here, but the fact that everyone in his own generation dies proves without a question the truth of this relationship. That man has a sinful relationship. He is universal in his sinfulness. And that's why death comes in due time. And we only have to look around at our fellow mortals to see the human attempts to exercise this utterly self-centered lordship. Almost every crime that is committed is a proof of this, as people try to force their selfish will upon others that are just as selfish and just as self-centered as they are, and this often leads to the death of the one or the other, or sometimes to both of them, depending upon the stubborn obstinacy of those that are involved in such a confrontation. This explains a great deal of the modern-day road rage, social rage, home rage, school rage, and on we could go. The rage that is in man is because he has wrong ambitions and he's trying to force his will upon others. Now, according to the so-called golden rule, this is the essence of this is in Matthew 7 and verse 12, whatsoever you would that men should do unto you, do ye even so to them, for this is the law and the prophets. It is the essence, you see, of the 6th through the 10th commandment, that we're to treat our fellow mortals as we would desire to be treated. But you see, according to that, no one has a right to any ambition that infringes upon the rights of others. Generally, when somebody says, I have a right to such and so, he actually is manifesting that he has a wrong ambition. He's just trying to force his own utter selfishness upon someone else. No one has any rights that invade another person's rights. Someone has very pointedly put it this way, my right to swing my fist ends where your nose begins. And that's true. We have to recognize the rights of others and to get along with them. Otherwise, we have wrong ambitions that are going to call down God's wrath upon those who try to enforce those things. Let's look at one other thing then, as we think about wrong ambitions. Let's look at the very opposite of that. Let's consider some good ambitions. Let's consider the salvation of the Lord. Here is the only means of human selfishness being changed so that a sinner can be an instrument of good to others, an instrument of glory to God, his Creator and Savior, and yet,

God calls upon us to have faith. But you know, we read over in 1 John chapter 5 and verse 1, and I want to give you the way it reads literally in the Greek text here. But in the Greek text it says, everyone that is believing, the word believe is a present participle here, everyone that is believing that Jesus is the Christ has been born of God. And the word born here is a past tense. It goes on to say, everyone that is loving him that begat is loving him also that is begotten of him. But what we want to notice here is that you cannot have faith until you've been born again. Not the faith of God's elect. Not a genuine saving faith. You see, that only comes from one whose nature has been changed so that no longer does he have just a fleshly ambition to please himself, but now he has the ambition to do God's will. Paul wrote in the 7th chapter of the book of Romans, and after talking about how he knew that in his fleshly nature dwelt no good thing, he says that there's always that willfulness there. Then just a few verses further on, he says, but I delight in the law of God after the inward man. That new part that had been recreated in the new birth, it had a delight in God. And that'll be the case with every individual who's been truly born again. You know, in heaven there is room on the throne for only God the Father and God the Son. Yet man continually thinks that he can usurp the throne of the universe and make all the decisions in his life. In this, puny man is simply emulating the great original leader of the heavenly choir, Lucifer, as he was known back then, Satan. His ambition was to take over the throne of God. We read that in Isaiah 14 in verses 12 through 15. He said, I'm going to be like the Most High. I'm going to sit upon the throne of God. God says, uh-uh, you're going to be brought down to hell, to the sides of the pit. Wrong ambition, but alas, how many human beings have wrong ambitions that are just like that one. Now, these verses in John chapter 6 lead into an extensive teaching by Jesus about himself as the bread of life, as was symbolized by the manna in the wilderness. That was an inconceivable provision in itself. You see, the Lord has to be received by faith just as a hungry man receives nourishment by taking physical food into his physical being. Jesus talks about that in verse 47 through 51. We don't have time to read that. When Jesus talks about my flesh, eating my flesh, he's talking about the salvation that he accomplished in his body on the cross for the sins of all of his chosen ones so that they no longer bear those sins. They've been born by Jesus. You reject Jesus and you're going to have to bear every one of those yourself, and it'll take eternity to do so. Though it seems detrimental to our on self-interest to deny our ambitions, yet Jesus demands self-denial as the first step in discipleship. Matthew 16 and verse 24 says, if any man will come after me, let him deny himself and take up his cross and follow me. But my, there is an inconceivable glory that comes to all those that submit to Christ's calling of us unto repentance. We're going to enjoy glory that we cannot even imagine now. Have you received him, dear listener? If not, why not today? Thank you, and may God bless you.

You have just heard Davis W. Huckabee, pastor of Heritage Baptist Church. Don't forget, Sunday school will be starting at Heritage Baptist Church in just 1.5 hours. Come and be with them for this study of God's Word.

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0: I'm Kelly Stevens, and this is Forum. October is Breast Cancer Awareness Month, and later today, our community is coming together, and we are going to paint the town pink. It is the 4th annual Pink Out Mahoning Valley Music Festival, and it's going to be back at Austintown Township Park at the Bandshell. It's from noon to 7 today. One of the founders of the event was Sheila Kroll Dickinson, and her sister, Brenda, is here with us. Good morning, Brenda.
2: Good morning, Kelly.
0: So, Brenda, for anyone who's never been to Pink Out Mahoning Valley, how would you describe the energy and the atmosphere that is at the Austintown Township Park later today?
2: Well, Pink Out, instead of like a benefit type of thing, is a fun day for all survivors and anyone who's gone through cancer, people who have lost people through cancer. It's just a day really to forget about illness and appointments and have some fun on common ground with other people who have been through things similar to what you've been through. There is a basket raffle, and there is vendors, plenty of vendors. There's no cost to get in or anything. It's really intended just to be a fun outing.
0: And there's a lot of music at the Bandshell at Austintown Township Park. It's a great venue. So what kind of acts do we have going on today?
2: Oh, it really is. We have some good acts and great entertainment. Blue Siren will be there, and the Fitch Rock Band. People love the Fitch Rock Band. They're great. And Pearl Chain Pilots and Solo Six String, Rachel Joy. There's plenty of entertainment for the whole day.
0: You're saying some great names there, and it's a little bit for everybody. It's not one particular type of music. It's a huge mixture.
2: It really is. Yes, it's definitely a big mixture of music, and it's really just meant to enjoy the day. These people are all donating their time for a good cause, and it's a great turnout.
0: So if somebody's coming out later today, what should we bring? How do we pack the car?
2: I would bring a chair.
0: Okay.
2: And possibly a blanket or couch throw or something of the sort in case you get chilly. Maybe a sweatshirt. You can bring your own snacks and water, but there will be plenty of things available if you want to purchase anything. And, you know, if you bring the kids, there's plenty of things for the kids to do. You can even walk them over to the playground or take a little walk. So there's plenty to do for everyone.
0: And you've got a special kids table this year, too.
2: Yes, they're having crafts and coloring and different things that the kids can make. And, of course, we'll have bubbles and beach balls flying around.
0: Always a fun time. And if you want to wear pink, you can come in costume, right?
2: Sure. Pink's the word.
0: Well, that's the whole point. It's a pink out. So we got to fill Austintown Township Park with pink at some point.
2: Yes. And if some are representing maybe a different cancer or something and they have those shirts, those are fine too.
0: And again, I think we want to stress that there is no admission fee and this event today is absolutely free.
2: Yes. Yes. It's one thing that isn't going to cost you and is really meant just for enjoyment. Maybe you get to talk to other people who've been down the same road you've been or a similar one and compare notes.
0: Chance to meet people who've gone through some of the same things, and even for spouses to meet other people who are the supporting caregiver of someone who has gone through this. Let's talk about Sheila Kroll Dickinson. Her energy was amazing. And Sheila was your sister, and we lost her on September 2nd and her battle with cancer. One of my favorite memories of coming to Pink Out is seeing Sheila in that pink wig. And I mean, she had on tutus and wigs and just everything pink.
2: And pink things on her head and pink pants. And, you know, sure, she had it all. She really enjoyed it.
3: Sheila was a longtime breast cancer survivor, and in addition to the breast cancer, she then fought ovarian cancer. And, you know, I think her vision of the space where people could just escape the clinical diagnosis. And I remember earlier this year when she posted and said, you know, I'm back in treatment. And Sheila was your sister, and of course the brainchild of Pink Out was Sheila. So tell me a little bit about her journey, her spirit, and what inspired her to do this, and starting in 2023 when Pink Out first started.
2: Yes, she had a passion for spreading cancer awareness. And she was downtown trying to light the town pink, and many businesses had pink lights up and stuff like that. But she really wanted a venue where you could spread awareness, but also have a coming together of people to just enjoy the day. And that's, I think, what inspired Pink Out. And as someone said, she had the ability to get a bunch of strangers in one room and they all became friends.
3: Yeah.
2: And just like the Pink Out bands, many of them have become good friends just from doing Pink Out. It was her passion. It was her baby. She just really wanted it to succeed, and I think every year it gets a little better, and I think this year it will be even better.
3: One of the things I remember talking with Sheila as we were there, I think we were by the police car, and she always said that she wanted a party. She envisioned a party with bubbles and music rather than a clinical race or something like that. She just wanted the bubbles, the music, the fun. And, you know, for you guys, her family, to carry this vision forward, this is going to be pretty special later today.
2: It is. It's special and sad at the same time because she's not here to see it. I know that it's probably what she wanted more than anything, and I'm sure she'd be real happy to know that it went on and how good it is.
3: Is there a favorite memory that you have of Sheila and when it all started to come together? Is there anything from past festivals that you remember?
2: Well, the first year, I was just thinking to myself, how's she going to pull this off, you know, because she's Sheila, you know, and I went to help her decorate the night before, and, you know, she put some bows on trees and some decorations around the park and things like that, and I started thinking, well, okay, well, maybe, okay, so, but then the next day, I was like, dang, she really did pull this off, and I was like,
3: all it takes is one person with passion, you know?
2: Yes, I helped her with some things along the way, but I was still thinking to myself, is she really going to do this? You know, and she did it.
3: Wow.
2: So there's something to be proud of, and I think a really nice legacy. I think she'd probably be proud of what's going to happen here today.
3: Absolutely. We're talking with Brenda Crawford. She is one of the many people helping to organize Pink Out this year. And of course, her sister, the late Sheila Kroll Dickinson, founded this in 2023. So here we are, the fourth time. It happens later today. For anyone who's just tuning in and wondering what exactly is Pink Out, Brenda, go ahead and give us a rundown of exactly what Pink Out is and the full lineup on the stage today.
2: Pink Out is really just a celebration of people who have been through cancer and their families, their friends, survivors, even people who have lost loved ones. There will be bands playing from 12 to 7 p.m. And again, as we said before, it's free admission at Austin Town Park. There's a full music lineup, concessions, food trucks, vendors, raffles, kids' tables, bubbles and beach balls, of course.
3: Of course.
2: Yes, we can't forget any of that. There will be swag bags for the first 25 kids, and there will be goodie bags for survivors. They just have to go by the survivor table and pick one up. Mostly it's the fabulous bands. I mean, these bands, they're quite entertaining, and this will go on all day long, and there's quite a few good names that people would recognize.
3: I want to give a shout out to Jenna Shank, too, because it takes a whole village to get an event like this together, and we thank her so much for all she's done. Sheila was incredibly passionate about making sure women knew how to access free mammograms and insurance navigation support. And what type of resources are going to be on site today for anyone who's currently navigating a diagnosis of breast cancer?
2: Yellow Brick Place will be there, and they're phenomenal. They help people who have been diagnosed. I mean, they will give you free wigs. They will help you with makeup. They'll let you come to, after your treatment, you can come to some chair yoga classes and different things that they put on to help people. They will have plenty of brochures there. Joni Abdu is great for giving information. She will always stress for people to get tested. It really only takes an hour or two out of your time every year, and it can be well worth going and having it done, because the earlier things are caught, the better the cure is.
3: Absolutely.
2: You can't stress that enough.
3: The 4th annual Pink Out Mahoning Valley Music Festival, and the lineup starts today at noon. Give me a quick rundown.
2: We will have music by Fetish, Blue Siren, Doomsday Darling, Along for the Ride, Triple Dose, Pearl Chain Pilots, The Fitch Rock Band, Autopilots, TLC Acoustic, Acoustic Archives, Gregor, Jim Ray, Joe Contis, Solo Six Strings, Simply Matt, Bobby Thomas, John Dante, and Rachel Joy.
3: Some great names, some great entertainment going to be happening today at the Austintown Township Park. And again, I think we need to stress, it is free, absolutely free.
2: It is free admission, and October is Breast Cancer Awareness Month, so we should keep that in mind. We hope that everyone that comes out has a really good, enjoyable time.
3: We're talking with Brenda Crawford. Thank you so much for joining us today, Brenda. We appreciate it, and we're looking forward to seeing you later today at Pink Out Mahoning Valley at Austintown Township Park.
2: Thank you, everyone, and we shall see you there.
3: You've been listening.
4: How did I lose weight? 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I love this stuff. 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
3: Good morning. You're listening to Forum. I'm Kelly Stevens. Boardman Rotary's Oktoberfest is legendary in this valley. I don't know how many years it's been going on, but I know the guy who's the co-chair of Oktoberfest is attorney Ted Thornton. So, Ted, how many years have we been doing Oktoberfest?
25: This is our 50th year, so having done it for 50 years, hopefully we have it down to a science at this point.
3: Well, Boardman Rotary, you do have it down to a science because you give a lot back to the community. So for anybody coming out today, let's talk about what we're going to expect.
25: This year we have about 181, 190 vendors. Now, when I say vendors, what they are is arts and crafts vendors, most of which make their own products. You'll find a lot of seasonal products such as Thanksgiving items and Christmas items. And we have vendors that are bringing in jewelry. And there's going to be some homemade baked goods this year that be offered by the vendors. In addition to that, we have our traditional food vendors. We have about 12 food trucks, which will be out again this year.
3: Good stuff. Admission charge, how much does it cost?
25: The admission charge is $5 per person. It's been that for the last, quite a few years. And children 12 and under are admitted free.
3: Where's that money go? Because Rotary gives so much back to this valley.
25: Every dollar that we make, net, obviously, because we do have expenses, for every dollar that we make, it goes back into the community. And all the money that we do spend goes to nonprofit agencies. We support all the agencies that I'm sure people are familiar with, the Salvation Army, Goodwill. We support the schools. We support all nonprofits.
3: And you give out scholarships, too.
25: We do give out scholarships to the local students to go to college and also at MCCTC, the vocational school.
3: Nice. All right. How about parking? Where do we park?
25: We have some on-site parking, and we do have shuttle buses that run from 9 o'clock in the morning until 4 o'clock in the afternoon, where they will pick up any of the patrons out at Southwoods Medical Center that's on Southern Boulevard, and they'll bus them down to the park. And, of course, obviously, then we return them back to the parking lot whenever they're leaving the park. That is free. All parking is free. And we do have handicap parking. It may be limited to a certain extent depending upon the number of people that require handicap parking, but there is handicap parking on site.
3: I think taking the bus is one of the best ways to do it because you literally get dropped off at the front door of Oktoberfest.
25: Oh, that's correct. That's correct. And it's the easiest. You don't have to worry about walking. And it, like I say, it's free.
3: You know, for anyone who's not from this area and on today, on Oktoberfest Day, if they're driving up and down 224, I'm sure that they wonder what's going on, why people are walking down to parking up and down with wreaths in their hands and corn stalks and crafts and signs. They have to really wonder what is going on in there.
25: Yeah, you know, it is interesting. And people do walk. Some park in the mall and they'll walk from the mall. They park at the shops of Borman Park and they'll walk up through the back of the shops. There is a gate to come into the Oktoberfest from the shops. So they can access it from multiple spots, a 224 entrance. And then obviously we have an entrance off of Southern Boulevard.
3: You guys also have some community involvement as well. What else can we expect today?
25: Well, we have the Boardman Band, of course, and there are a lot of nonprofits that are there. Angels for Animals will be there. And Boardman Park has a display. The police and fire departments will have displays. So it really is a community event.
3: So can we bring charge cards or is it cash only?
25: No, you can bring charge cards. It's not cash only.
3: And how about kids? How family friendly is this?
25: Yeah, as far as families are concerned, the playgrounds will be open. The Boardman Band will be there performing. And I know the YMCA is going to have activities for the children. They've been out there the last few years. And a lot of families really enjoy that, and the kids certainly enjoy it.
3: Well, as we mentioned earlier, Boardman Oktoberfest starting later today. But when we talk about the money and what you guys do with the money, not only do you give back to the community, but you guys do missions abroad.
25: Yes, we do. We certainly do. We have one member of our club, Cheryl Figliano, oftentimes will go to countries and do hearing tests on children and provide hearing aids for children. And she's been doing that, for quite a few years.
3: So, Ted, one of the things I love about Rotary is you have this thing called the four-way test. And I think if more people had the four-way test before we open our mouths, the world would be a much better place. Tell me about the four-way test.
25: Okay. Well, the four-way test, first one is it the truth? The second one is it fair to all concerned? The third one is, will it build goodwill and better relationships? And the fourth one is, will it be beneficial to all concerned? Now, what those four tests mean is, it's for personal and business relationships, and it's a moral code. And it's simple, and it's strong, and used by Rotarians. It's a personal compass and accountability. And it really, bottom line is, it's the way everybody should live their life and be fair and truthful, whether it's in business or social, and any reaction that a person has with another person.
3: Which I think is another reason that someone might want to join Rotary, because you're joining like-minded people.
25: The one thing that I think is important that people should maybe understand, too, is not everybody, myself included, I'm not in a position to give a lot of money to agencies to help people. But Boardman Rotary, if we donate $50,000 to $100,000 to the community, I feel like I'm a part of that. And everybody who's in Rotary is a part of that. So it's like they're giving to the community, giving back to the community. And I think that's important.
3: Stronger together.
25: Right. Yep. And the other thing is, too, we have a lot of fun. Boardman Rotary has a lot of fun. If you come to one of our meetings, you'd realize that, yes, we do have speakers. They speak for a few minutes. We do have weeks that we don't have speakers and we just have some other type of entertainment perhaps, or we have interaction among the members and we have fellowship. We have a lot of fun at our meetings. And so I would encourage anybody who's interested to contact any member of the Boardman Rotary, or like I say, come out at a noon meeting, 12 o'clock on a Tuesday at Boardman Park.
3: It's the 1 hour a week that you think about everything other than yourself. That's just a great way to spend your lunch hour.
25: Oh, it's my mental health hour.
3: You meet with friends. You meet with people who you know are kind business people.
25: Yep.
3: If anybody's thinking about joining in with Rotary, you know, I know firsthand what a great organization you are. It's made up of just people in the community who care, who want to help. How often do you meet, and how does somebody become a member of the Boardman Rotary?
25: Well, Rotary meets on Tuesday at noon at the Boardman Park. If anybody is interested, they certainly can go on the webpage and find out about Rotary and come as a guest. And people are certainly welcome. And even it might happen if somebody's really interested, they can just come out to Boardman Park on a Tuesday at 12 o'clock noon, introduce themselves. We're in the Larisha Community Center at Boardman Park. And we'd love to have them come out, and we would welcome them and explain Rotary to them. And if they're interested, they certainly could follow up with us.
3: Or find you today. What color shirts do you guys have on this year?
25: Well, what we have special sweatshirts for the Oktoberfest 50th anniversary and the 250th anniversary of the country.
3: We're talking with Attorney Ted Thornton. He's the co-chair of Oktoberfest, which is happening later today at Boardman Park. And Ted, I'm sure through the years you've seen a lot of interesting things happen at Oktoberfest. Anything stand out to you?
25: Oh, interesting that you would ask that question. A couple of things that are, you can't make some of this stuff up, believe me. I think it was last year we had a woman who came to me because one of my jobs over the years has been to provide the port-a-johns.
3: Uh-huh.
25: So, and last year a person came and said, I lost my phone. I lost my phone in a port-a-john.
3: What?
25: See what you can do. See what you can do to get it for me. And I go, well, I'm sorry. Okay, I'll see what I can do. So I talked to the port-a-john people, and unfortunately, she'd have to go get a new phone. There wasn't really much we could do about that.
3: Not really sure you'd want it back.
25: No. And one other thing that happened a couple of years ago was, unfortunately, an elderly man had an issue physically, and so his daughter took him to the hospital. And about an hour later, she came up to our little office we have at the bocce court there and asked to use the phone. And we said, fine, how's your dad? She said, well, I'm going to call the hospital and see how he's doing. She had taken him to the hospital and dropped him off and came back to the Oktoberfest. So, like I say, you can't make some of this stuff up. It's just, so those are a couple of the interesting things that have happened.
3: It only happens one day a year, and if you miss it, you miss it, so.
25: That's right.
3: So Oktoberfest today, tell us everything we need to know. Give us the quick rundown here, Ted, as we wrap things up.
25: Okay, the Oktoberfest is in Boardman Park. It starts at 9 o'clock in the morning, and it runs until 4 o'clock in the afternoon. Admission is $5, and it all comes back into the community, and children 12 and under are free. And parking, there's some on-site parking, and there's shuttle busing from Southwoods Medical Center right to the park, and all the parking is free, and the shuttle bus is free. We hope to see you there.
3: All right. If anybody needs the handicap parking, you've got that as well?
25: That's correct. Yes, we do.
3: All right. And the vendors, what are we going to be buying today?
25: Well, you're going to be buying arts and crafts. You're going to be buying seasonal items. You're going to be buying clothing items. There's going to be jewelry. There's going to be home-baked goods. And, of course, we have the food court with food trucks.
3: Excellent. We are looking forward to seeing you later today. It is Oktoberfest. It's one day out of the year, and if you miss it, you're going to miss a lot. It's today at Boardman Park. Thank you so much, Ted.
25: Well, Kelly, thank you so much. Have a great day.
3: You've been listening to Forum.
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0: How did I lose weight? And I did. Lean, right here. I did. I love this stuff. Listen, Brickhouse Nutrition been with me for a long time. So chatting with Miles, I'm up at like 235. True story, I never minded being 235, but you know what minded? 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

We welcome you to the Voice of Victor broadcast. This program is brought to you by the Allegheny Wesleyan Methodist Connection of Churches and is dedicated to proclaiming the good news of victory over sin through the power of Jesus Christ. I'm so glad you've joined us today. My name is Dan Cope. I'll be here as your host as we listen to some great music and hear a message from God's Word. And I trust that today's program will be a blessing and an inspiration to you.

And I trust that you have made that choice to walk with God. It's worth it walking with Him because we know that He's there to guide us and protect us along the way. And we can simply keep our hand in His and determine that day by day, I'm going to follow Him.

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1: Thank you, Dan, and hello, friends. As we share the broadcast with you today, I wish to take advantage of the change of the seasons as a means to convey spiritual truth. Regardless of where we live, there is usually some discernible difference in the various seasons of the year. Whether it's the summer-winter rotation, or the wet or dry season, or perhaps simply the planting and harvesting times of the year, we all have some understanding of what the prophet Jeremiah was referring to when he pronounced the sad words of chapter 8, verse 20, "The harvest is past, the summer is ended, and we are not saved." The rotation of the seasons are a definite reminder of the relationship of time to eternity. Those who have been exposed to Bible concepts and Bible truth have an awareness of the passage of time and the brevity of life. Man's allotted time here on earth is given in increments of years. 70 or 80 years is considered a fairly normal lifetime. Of course, there are variations, yet it is not at all unusual to refer to the seasons of life using the same terminology that we use for the various seasons of the year. Therefore, we often speak of being in the autumn years as we get closer to the end of a normal lifespan, or we might commonly refer to the sunset years as we near the close of life's short day. One poet said it like this: "The clock of life is wound but once, and no one has the power to know just when the hands will stop. At late or early hour, to lose one's wealth is sad indeed, to lose one's health is more, but to lose one's soul is such a loss that no one can restore. Now is the only time you have, love and labor with a will. Place no faith in the tomorrow, the clock may then be still." In Jeremiah's prophecy, this dreadful statement that I referred to earlier is made concerning the welfare of the nation of Judah. In chapter 8, verses 19 and 20, he says, "Behold the voice of the cry of the daughter of my people, because of them that dwell in a far country. Is not the Lord in Zion? Is not her king in her? Why have they provoked me to anger with their graven images and with strange vanities? The harvest is past, the summer is ended, and we are not saved." The faithful prophet Jeremiah had warned the people of Jerusalem that there was a terrible payday coming for their idolatry. In the verses preceding the dire warning of verse 20, again and again, he had predicted the consequences of their actions. In verse 5, he cried out, "Why then is this people of Jerusalem slidden back by a perpetual backsliding? They hold fast deceit. They refuse to return." Verses 10 and 11 add to their condemnation. "For everyone from the least, even unto the greatest, is given to covetousness. From the prophet even unto the priest, everyone dealeth falsely. For they have healed the hurt of the daughter of my people slightly, saying, peace, peace, when there is no peace." These serious words promise immediate consequences for their disobedience. In the words of verse 20, "The hope of summer is over." Generally, summer is a time of promise, of hope, even of joyful anticipation for a bounteous harvest. The warm, balmy days, the timely rain showers, the long hours of sunshine all add the needed ingredients for a successful harvest. They point to a time of reaping. But in the graphic words of the prophet, The harvest is past, the summer is ended, and we are not saved. One unknown writer has shared these grim words in the poem entitled The Call of the Spirit. The Spirit came in childhood and pleaded, "Let me in." But oh, the door was bolted by selfishness and sin. "I am too young," the child replied, "I will not yield today. There's time enough tomorrow." The Spirit went away. Again he came and pleaded in youth's bright happy hour. He came, but heard no answer, for lured by Satan's power. The young man then lay dreaming and saying, "Not today, not till I've tried earth's pleasures." The Spirit went away. Again he called in mercy, in manhood's vigorous prime, but still he found no welcome. The merchant had no time, no time for true repentance, no time to think or pray. And so, repulsed and saddened, the Spirit went away. Once more he called and waited. The man was old and ill. He scarcely heard the whisper. His heart was cold and still. "Go, leave me. When I need thee, I'll call for you," he cried. Then sinking on his pillow, without a hope, he died. These are serious, sad concepts in these scriptures and poems, but let me be quick to remind you that God, through the gracious operation of His Holy Spirit, offers a bounteous harvest of spiritual blessings if we will respond to His offer of salvation. In thinking about the seasons of life, it is easily understood that the springtime of youth is the optimum time to respond to the overtures of God's Spirit. Isaiah, in chapter 55, verses 6 and 7, gives great hope with the following announcement: "Seek ye the Lord while he may be found. Call ye upon him while he is near. Let the wicked forsake his way, and the unrighteous man his thoughts, and let him return unto the Lord, and he will have mercy upon him, and to our God, for he will abundantly pardon." The Apostle Paul emphasized this in 2 Corinthians chapter 6, verses 1 and 2. "We then, as workers together with him, beseech you also that ye receive not the grace of God in vain. For he saith, I have heard thee in a time accepted, and in the day of salvation I have succored thee. Behold, now is the accepted time. Behold, now is the day of salvation." We often refer to this time of opportunity as the day of grace. We readily understand that the door of God's mercy is open for a gracious season to give us an opportunity for salvation. I may be speaking to someone today who feels like you've gone too far or you've waited too long. Perhaps it's too late. But I have words of encouragement and hope for you. I want you to know that we serve a God of infinite mercy, a God who says, "Come unto me," a God who welcomes the repentant sinner. Isaac Watts, the great hymn writer, in his poem entitled The Gulf of Dark Despair, gives a beautiful message of hope to wayward, lost sinners. "Plunged in a gulf of dark despair, we wretched sinners lay, without one cheering beam of hope or spark of glimmering day. With pitying, the Prince of Grace beheld our helpless grief. He saw and oh, amazing love, he flew to our relief. Down from the shining courts above, with joyful haste he sped, entered the grave in mortal flesh, and dwelt amongst the dead. I added the following lines, but from the dead he rose again in might and majesty, and now he ever lives above to intercede for me. Mr. Watts continues his poem, oh, for such love, let rocks and hills their lasting silence break, and all harmonious human tongues the Savior's praises speak. Angels, assist our mighty joys, strike all your harps of gold, but when you raise your highest notes, his love can ne'er be told. These words by Isaac Watts are found in the Methodist hymnal of 1878. They give us wonderful hope. So wherever you live, in whatever part of the year you celebrate the harvest of your labors in field or farm, remember, God wants to give you a rich spiritual harvest of salvation. Let me share a poem entitled, The Happiness of the Harvest, by yours truly. When the harvest moon is shining, and the days have shorter grown, when happy reapers gather crops from seeds that they have sown, when barns and cupboards overflow, and freezers will not close, when jars are full, and shelves bend down from everything that grows, it's then we know that once again God has smiled upon our land as we store the gracious bounty all from his loving hand. In song and prayer we lift our voice in praises to our God. We thank him for each blessing from earthly field and sod. These tokens of his love and grace remind us of his care and of his hand of mercy abundant everywhere. May we in heart and home and church with joy our praises sing. May we by thought and word and deed give honor to our King. Friends, we should thank God for the rich harvest of material things that we enjoy. We should be thankful that he has so ordained that the rotation of the seasons, spring and summer, autumn and winter, all provide for us a means whereby he can pour his blessings into our lives. And as the prophet Jeremiah raised the sad possibility that the harvest would be past and that the summer would be ended and there would be no salvation for his people, even so, through the wonderful provisions of Jesus Christ, of Calvary, of the gospel, there is a better day promised and a wonderful harvest that God will guarantee to those who love him, who will turn to him, and will give their hearts and lives to him. So thank God for the rich harvest.

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And if this program has been a blessing to you, we'd like to hear from you by way of your comments or a gift to help us keep this program on the air. 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Again, thank you for listening, and I trust you'll join us again next time. Until then, this is Dan Cope saying goodbye, God bless, and I trust you have a great day.

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1: Welcome to Music and the Spoken Word with the Tabernacle Choir and Orchestra at Temple Square. 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

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We are AM 600, The Patriot, a Cumulus Media station. 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

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Whoever's working the bar, whoever's working the kitchen, just give us them, tell them it's for the radio show. They'll get it to me. Thank you for people who donate CDs and records and whatnot down there. We really appreciate it. And people who donated to this week's radio show, we want to thank Michael Roper down there in Illinois. We want to thank Joe Svetic out there in Brookfield, Ohio. And we want to thank the president of this radio show's Pittsburgh fan club. That's Mary Jane Hrovat. So fala lepa, fala puno to all of you out there for making your monetary donations this week and help purchasing this week and air show. And let's kick off the song going out to all of you with a oldie but a goodie by Joe Marmalich. And going out for Mary Jean and Steve Sotler out there in Camel. I know this is your favorite song by the Slav Serenaders, Mama, Draga Mama, Mother, Dear Mother. Going out for you all. We hope you enjoy this.

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Hey, I want to let you know that the Croatian Club in Youngstown, that St. George Croatian Center, is having a ćevapi sale. You don't know what ćevapi are? Joj mene. It's a Croatian sausage, a skinless sausage made from beef and pork and spices and whatnot. You get 2 dozen ćevapi, a jar of Ivar, and 5 pita bread. Now, they're sold frozen, so you cook them at your leisure. $30, okay? I'm taking the reservations. Give me a call at 330-519-9036 to order your ćevapi. And we can get that up any Friday, or we can make arrangements for another day for pickup down at St. George Croatian Center. And they also want you to know that on Thursday, November the 19th, they're having an Italian night, the Frank Sinatra night down there with Angelo Barbaro, and it's only $20 to get in. That includes a meal, the show, and one drink. Doors open at 4:30. Dinner is at 5. Show is at 6. Italian favorites on the menu. They're going to have Italian meat and cheeses, peppers and oil. And then the entrees are eggplant parmesan, chicken parmesan, veal parmesan, and pasta. And for dessert, they're going to have cannolis and lemon cake. Guess who's taking the reservations? That's right. Yours truly here. This does have to be paid for in advance. So give me a call at 330-519-9036. To get your reservations, they're going fast. As soon as we put it onto Facebook, within 3 days, I sold 80 tickets. So half of the tickets are gone. So if you want this, do not drag your feet. If you call me during the weekend, I will call you back. Leave me a message if you call and I can't answer the phone, because sometimes at work I cannot answer the phone. But I will be happy to take your reservations for that night. And that is Thursday, November the 19th. It's only $20. Come on out. Have a great meal. Listen to this guy. He sounds just like Frank Sinatra. Down at St. George Croatian Center, 3200 Vestal Road on the Youngstown, Ohio, on the west side. 330-519-9036. This is going out to the Soraya family. Today is October the 4th, and it's St. Francis of Assisi Day. And I get information from the Franciscans, mission for Croatia, because a lot of our priests are Franciscans and Dominicans out there. Today's the 800th anniversary of the passing of St. Francis of Assisi. If you'll read up on him, he's a great man. But going out to the Sorayas out there, not the Muslim, I'm thinking of you.

Troubadour, not them easily, I'm thinking about you. Hey, this is the first Sunday of October. It's October the 4th, and that means Saturday coming up is October the 10th. And you know what that means? It's the last picnic of 2026 at our friends at the Croatian American Civic Club in Farrell, Pennsylvania. That's 412 Staunton Street. And I hope to see you there, because as soon as I get off work, I'll be running right out to Farrell. It's going to be a great day. Start doors open at 12:30. First orchestra, the first adult group to perform that day is Veseljaci, and that'll be from 1 to 1:15. From 1:15 to 1:45, it's Od Srca from Youngstown. From 1:45 to 2:15, it's St. George from Cokeburg, Pennsylvania. From 2:15 to 2:45, it's Zumrachani from Cleveland. From 2:45 to 3:15, it's Sevda. And from 3:15 to 3:40, it's their friends from up the street from the German club, the Manicor Club of Farrell, Pennsylvania. They'll be performing then from downstairs from 4 o'clock to close. Sharena out of Cleveland. Now, it's open to the public. Please come out and help the Croatian Club of Farrell with their annual picnic. There's going to be food. There's going to be a bake sale. There'll be 50-50 raffles. But if you want lamb for next Saturday, you've got to call Tom, 330-502-4761. And I wouldn't drag your feet today or tomorrow at the latest. It's 2 pounds minimum. If you want lamb, hot barbecued lamb right off the spit, 330-502-4671. Ask for Tom. That is next Sunday. No, I'm a liar. It's next Saturday. I'll be there on Saturday, October the 10th, 412 Staunton Street in Farrell, Pennsylvania, with our friends at the Farrell Croatian Club, and help them out with their picnic. It's the last picnic of the year. I can't believe it is already October. Before you know, it'll be Thanksgiving and Christmas, and then we say Sveta Nova Godina, Happy New Year. And come on out. It'll be a great day. And I also want to let you know that our friends in Farrell are having a strudel sale on November the 14th, which is pickup between 4:30 and 7:30 p.m. at their club hall, 412 Staunton Street. But you only have until the end of this month, October 31st, to place your order. You want apple strudel? You want cheese strudel? You want cherry strudel? Oh, yo, do I love cherry strudel. Anyway, I told my doctor, I said, everything that tastes good isn't good for you. They tell you it's not good for you. I have to lie. He goes, I know you could eat a whole strudel at one time. I said, yeah, there's no problem with me doing that. He goes, cut it in fourths and eat it once a day for 4 days, and everything will come down, your sugar, this and that. I said, okay, no problem. But if you want strudel, you don't know how to make it, or you can't make it anymore, or you want to stock up for the holidays, they're sold frozen, ready to bake. They're $18 a piece. Again, call Tom at 330-502-4671 to order your strudels for the holidays from our friends at the Farrell Croatian Club. And that's pickup on November the 14th between 4:30 and 7:30 p.m. And you only have it until the 31st of this month to make reservations to get your strudels. This next song, there's a beautiful lady out there in Brookfield, Ohio, and that's Janet Svetik. And she celebrated her birthday on September 21st, and we've played a song for her for that. I know my Nikita did. And this is going out from your husband with lots and lots of love for you. She's a lovely lady out there. This is Malo Pomalo by Šima Jovanovac. And we understand that you like this song very, very much, Janet. So Sretan Rođendan, many, many more from Mary Jo and Melissa, your daughters, and Joe, and all of us here at the radio station. We hope you enjoy this song, going out especially for you, honey.

We want to send congratulations out to all of our friends at St. Nicholas Croatian Catholic Church in Millville, Pennsylvania. For those of you who remember their original Sveti Nikola, check I'm all of the Sveti Nikola Church in Pittsburgh that was demolished by PennDOT. They rescued, for those of us from Jastrebarsko, that's where the people from Jaska founded that church. That was the original first Croatian-American church in the United States, and the diocese sold it to the PennDOT, but anyway, to expand the freeway. But anyway, they rescued the Blessed Mother statue from the original Sveti Nikola church, and yesterday they built a grotto, they dedicated it and put the statue from Sveti Nikola that isn't there anymore to St. Nicholas in Millville. And I want to thank my friends and St. Nicholas Church for sending me the video of Father blessing it and the ceremony that they had out there for the blessing of the new grotto at St. Nicholas in Millville. So if you are there and you know where that church is, stop. See the murals inside by Maxim Vinko, and go outside and see the grotto, and that's the only Croatian church in Pittsburgh, as far as I know. Anyway, I have some records here. I got a letter from our friends at the Croatian Consulate. If you are in need of the Croatian Consulate and Embassy, they will be in Pittsburgh and Cleveland. They will be in Pittsburgh on October 22nd at 100 Delaney Avenue. That's the home office of the Croatian Fraternal Union of America, and they will be there from 10 to 4 p.m., that's by appointment only. And the next day, October 23rd, which is a Friday, they will be in Cleveland in Eastlake at the Croatian American Lodge there on Lakeshore Boulevard. That's by appointment only. So if you need help with a domovnica, potovnica, I don't know, transferring property or bugsna, whatever you need the embassy for, call this number. Ask for Mr. Pazin. It's area code 202. This is Washington, D.C. 202-588-5899, and the extension is 2. 202-588-5899, extension number 2. When you talk to Mr. Pazin, tell him you heard it here on the Voice of the CFU, and make your reservations either for Cleveland on Thursday, the 22nd of October, or Pittsburgh, Cleveland's the next day. And talk to him and tell him you're here. You need whatever help you need with the embassy and the consulate, and they'll be able to help you. And they're beautiful people down there at the consulate, and they're wonderful people, and they'll help you with what you need with the embassy to help you. So let's send this out to all of our friends down in Washington, D.C., who work at the embassy and who do not work at the embassy, but all of our Croatian brothers and sisters down there. Let's listen to Tisi meni sve by Oliver.

What a voice. T.C. Manisve, you are my all, you are my everything. What a nice man I had the opportunity to meet. Spoke perfect English, tiny little guy. And he could play the guitar, he could play the piano, he could sing. Boy, what a performer Oliver was. Hey, the St. George Croatian Center, 3200 Vesta Road, wants you to mark your calendars that on Thursday, October 15th, between the hours of 3 to 7 p.m., they're going to have a pasta dinner down there. Eat in or to go, pasta, three meatballs, bread, $15, open to the public, cash or check. And they're going to have a rummage sale on Tuesday, October 20th, between 9 and 4, and on Wednesday, October 21st, from 9 to 4, same time. And they're going to be serving lunches those days from 11 a.m. to 4 p.m. Now they're asking their friends and members to donate no clothing, but items that work, no appliances, but knickknacks and, I don't know, ashtrays and pots and pans and dishes and whatnot, radios and stuff that you want to get rid of and help the club with their fundraiser. Now, drop-off will be on Thursday, October the 15th, same time as the pasta dinner from 3 to 7 p.m., or they can make different arrangements if you want to drop things off, pictures, paintings, whatever. Just same things like you would give to a thrift store. Give them for the rummage sale. They invite you all to come on down. That's Tuesday, October 20th, Wednesday, October 21st, from 9 to 4 p.m., 3200 Vestal Road. They will have lunches available for sale. And they're having a pasta dinner on Thursday, October the 15th, from 3 to 7 p.m. during the time of the drop-off. $15 a dinner. Come in, eat in, or to go. Come on down and help your friends at St. George Croatian Center as they celebrate their 128th year this year. Serving the needs of the Croatian community in the Mahoning Valley since 1907 during times of sorrow and bereavement is the Vascek Kurler Funeral Home, located at 3100 Canfield Road on the west side of Youngstown, Ohio, and the Kurler Funeral Home of 258 Pullen Avenue in nearby Struthers, Ohio. Michael J. Kurler Jr. will help you and handle your funeral arrangements and, of course, other associated needs in a professional, respectful manner. Michael J. Kurler and the Kurler family has always exhibited great respect for family values and support for the preservation of our Croatian heritage. Both facilities provide the customer with a comfortable and dignified setting for their funeral arrangements. Michael J. Kurler Jr. reminds you, our listeners, to take time in your very busy everyday lives to enjoy each and every moment of life and to continue to support our beautiful Croatian culture. However, in your moment of sorrow and need, or if you want to take the burden off him and talk to him about pre-need, we urge you to contact Michael J. Kurler Jr., owner of the Vascek Kurler Funeral Home at 330-792-2357 or the Kurler Funeral Home of Struthers at 330-750-1321. He has all your needs for the cemeteries, monuments, stones, vases, crimson memorial lights, and thank him for being our sponsor. He's never missed a Sunday since we came on the air in April of 1987 and celebrating 52 years of membership of the Croatian Fraternal Union of America. And I saw him the other day. I've told you before, he has a wicked sense of humor. And I don't know, we were talking about something. He just said, "Don't worry, Timmy." He goes, "I'll be the last man that ever lets you down." I said, "Oh, that's funny." But he has a wicked sense of humor. But we've trusted our family from my wife to my parents to my grandparents, my uncles, my aunts, my cousins to the Vascek Kurler Funeral Home. That's 330-792-2357 or the Kurler Funeral.

Oklahoma Struthers at 330-750-1321. And you're listening to the Voice of the Croatian Fraternal Union of America show.

You're listening to the voice of the Croatian Fraternal Union of America. There's a great Croatian club in Lorain, Ohio. That's right. You know I'm talking about the American Croatian Club, and they'll be opening up shortly. So you can go down there and watch all the NFL games. Did you become a member? Guess what? You can still become a member for 2026. Give them a call at 440-960-5211. Have a couple of their award-winning wings or their bratwurst sandwiches or anything else they have on their bar menu down there. Say hello to all my friends sitting there at the bar. You know who you are. I'm not going to say who you are because I'm sure you told your wife you were running off the church. That's 4846 Oberlin Avenue in Lorain, Ohio. But seriously, there's so many nice, beautiful people up there. Chris and Rich and the ladies who work at the bar and so many of the officers and the people in Shirena and Zumrachani and so many lovely people up there that when I get up there, it's just like being at home with the family. Because, you know, as Croatians, my wife used to say, you know everybody. I said, well, us Croatians are very tight. But if there's the American Croatian Club of Lorain, Ohio is a very active, fun place. And they try to have one major event, and pretty soon, you know, I'm sure Santa Claus will be up there as well. So give them a call at 440-960-5211 to get your information on joining. And you'll regret not doing it sooner. And that's right. You can even tell them you heard it here on the Voice of the CFU. And if I know you, tell them that I recommended you to go up there and become a member at the American Croatian Club and say hello to Chris Thomas, president of their trustees, chief head trustee up there, and he's the hardest man up there. It's called a Croatian home for a reason because Chris knows and I know and the people who run Faro know you're always there. It's always something. This is breaking or that needs fixed or you got to be out there for something, and it's a labor of love for all of us. So going out for all of our friends in Lorain, Ohio, let's listen to Miroslav Skoro, Volim Život, and I hope you enjoy this song. The voice of the CFU.

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So come on down, meet your friends there, and make new friends at St. George's, because at the Croatian Center, you're only a stranger once. The bar opens at 12:30 today. The kickoff is at 1 o'clock. Come on down and watch your NFL games. Get away. Leave your wife in peace. Come on down, have a bottle of pop or a bottle of beer or Slivovica or whatever you want. Enjoy your friends down at St. George Croatian Center. And they are still accepting memberships for 2026. Now, catering services are open to the general public and membership. Now, listen, before I forget, before I go into this, you can't just come down. You got to be a member to drink at the bar. You can. 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

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When you want solid value backed by experience you can trust, call the society that cares. Their motto is Jedna Svija na Svijetu, Jedan, one for all and all for one. And they're not, there's no owners of the fraternal, Bratska Zajednica, the Croatian Fraternal Union. It's all done through the lodge system. So not only do you get a policy or an annuity or an IRA or a combination, you can get all three. I know people that have all three. You also become a member of the lodge in your area. And then every 2 weeks, you get a Croatian English newspaper that talks about a lot of the things that I talk about here, as well as all across the country in Canada and the lodges in Croatia, what's going on at their things, as well as news from Croatia. So give them a call, 412-843-0380. Become a member of the society that cares. And it's not just limited to us Croats anymore. But if you are a Croatian and you feel more comfortable reading and writing and filling out forms in our language, they do have them down there. If you want English forms, I have them all here. I can get you a quote and do everything for you here. And then you just sign and mail your check in to Pittsburgh and you become a member of the Croatian Fraternal Union of America. So call Kathy at 412-843-0380. Little snidbit, her mother was from Jastrabarsko too, and I'm from a little village outside, so you can call me at 330-519-9036 as well. And now let's listen to Vigor and Luka Basi, Još Viške Pijem. I'm translating this in my head, and I wish John Soraya was alive because he would have called me on the phone and says, Klaus, I'm drinking this. I'm reading this as, or translating this, I should say, he's drinking another whiskey. So let's listen to this song.

And I want to thank our friends at the Croatia Records for sending me that new song over there from them. And thank you so very, very much. Hey, the Purple Cat and the Golden Strings Radio.org are proud sponsors of this Voice of the CFU radio show, as well as the local Croatian community in the Mahoning and Shenango Valleys. And for over 25 years, Jimmy and his people at various locations in the Mahoning Valley have been helping adults with disabilities. So for more information on the services they can provide for your adult with disabilities or for employment opportunities, I urge you to call the Purple Cat at area code 330-743-3444 or on the internet, go to bigpurplecat.com. That's www.bigpurplecat.com. And tell Jimmy you heard it here on the Voice of the CFU. Great man, was a member of Saints Peter and Paul and a supporter of our Croatian culture and loves our music. Going out for you, Jimmy. I hope you enjoy this song.

Well, my dear friends, I want to thank you all for listening to our show this morning. And please keep in mind, we're very fortunate to live in Northeast Ohio and Western Pennsylvania, where our Croatian culture and communities are very much active and alive. I want to see you in Farrell next Saturday on the 10th at their annual picnic. Doors open at 12:30. Make sure you patronize our Croatian businesses, clubs, bars, lodges, and their fundraisers and activities. We've lost so many Croatian places of worship and businesses already. We can't stand to lose any more. If we don't strive to help our Croatian communities and churches out, we may lose even more. So patronize them as much as you can. Best wishes to you all, and until you listen in next Sunday at 10 o'clock, this has been Tim Kamara on behalf of the Voice of the CFU radio show and its volunteers. Doviženja spokom. Živjela Hrvatska bratska zajednica I živjela Hrvatska. Ajde bok. Stay tuned for some great polka music with Gary Ramey and a peppermint polka party. Get your dancing shoes out, push the kitchen table to the wall, and dance your day away. Have a beautiful Sunday. God bless you all. This has been Tim Kamara on behalf of the Voice of the CFU.

Oh, how about that? Just Because. Before you knew it, the song was over. Well, that's what happens when we get involved talking with Tim Kamara as he is exiting the studio after his hour's worth of music and production here on The Voice of the CFU. And now we're into the beginning part of the Peppermint Polka Party here from AM 600 WRQX Radio. Glad that you could be with us today. We hope you enjoy the music. You should enjoy the day. It was a little foggy this morning, and I noticed that right away when I woke up. And then I went outside, and gee, it was foggy out there too. How about Johnny Chrysanthemum?

Well, how about that? Frank Yankovic doing a double play there along with the chorus and everybody. And the song is that song called Brothers and Sisters, written by the late Johnny Krasancic at 9 minutes. Past 11 o'clock. I like that song. And what's that one part of the song? Oh, when our faces shine with glee. Every time I hear that song and that line, it reminds me of Walt Pretzel's words of wisdom. You know, Walt Pretzel, our staff meteorologist. Well, Walt's words of wisdom is so much with faces shining with glee. He says, if you wake up in the morning with a gleam in your eye, then you're brushing your teeth much too high. So remember that, okay?

They're known as Kenny Zeller and the Captain's Crew, the Button Box Bang gang getting together there with a bang-up song of called Kramer's Poker. Well, you know, I'm sorry, that's Kramer's Polka. Man, that's what happens. You know, you wake up in the morning, you brush your teeth, and you can't do a thing with your mouth after that, you know? I was going to give you the weather, but I was afraid to continue on there. Let's go back in time with the Vatnall.

are the Vandals going out dancing on Saturday night? At least one of them. It's about 15 after the hour here. Good morning to you from AM 600 WRQX Radio. Waltz weather today, mostly sunny, 57 degrees. Not going to be a terribly warm day, but is that right? Only 57 degrees? No, that can't be right. 57 has to be the about what the temperature is, a high today, rather, of 68 degrees. Okay, Walt, just make sure you put the right numbers in the right columns here. We'll be okay. Now, tomorrow, as a matter of fact, it's going to be a great week ahead. First of all, there's little rain in the forecast, which means that you may be able to get outside in relatively cool weather and do some of those gardening things or those lawn things or those things you've been putting off all year long to do. Because tomorrow, mostly sunny, 65. Tuesday, the same kind of forecast. Wednesday, mostly sunny and pleasant. A little bit warmer midweek. It always seems Wednesday is like the hottest day of the week. Have you noticed that trend? 72 degrees Wednesday. Thursday, partly sunny, 69. Friday, 68 degrees. Saturday, sunny, 66 degrees. Then a week from today, it'll be partly cloudy. Possibility of some showers, 67 degrees. So, you know, all week in the 60s, except for Wednesday, up to around 72 degrees. So that's a look at what our weather forecast is. Thank you, Mr. Walt Pretzel. Joey Miskin and Lou Treebar, the Mystery Band.

wait for that part. Ba-dink, pla-dink on the Steinway piano. Joey Miskell and Lou Trebar, the Mystery Band. And that is, of course, together here. 18 after the hour, and we're glad that we could be together with you here on a Sunday morning from AM 600 WRQX Radio. And again, thanks to Tim Kamara for getting us started on our musical journey every Sunday from 10 until 4 with the voice of the CFU, yours truly here from 11 until 1. And of course, our good friend Larry Welk coming by at 1 o'clock for three more hours of wonderful music on the Larry Welk's Happy Polka Land radio show right here on AM 600 WRQX Radio. Why don't we keep the waltz tempo going here? Lori Skavarch on button accordion. And this is Grammy.

She is so good. Yes, that's a favorite of many people that have purchased this particular CD by Lori Scavarch. And it's called Grammy's Waltz. And that's from the CD called From the Heart. Yes, 21 after the hour. Well, of course, De Lucias. We talk about them every week here on our program. And, you know, they have a special place in our hearts because of what they do. And that is making people happy with the parties and with the events and with their on-premise catering and their hosting of your special event at their spacious banquet hall there at 2610 Elm Road Northeast in Warren, Ohio. So if you're planning a wedding or a corporate event, a graduation, a family celebration, for the remainder of this year or for next year or for any time, we'll let De Lucias bring the food and the flavor and the service right to you. 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And, of course, their staff, Brother Greg and Catherine and Michael and, of course, Bob himself out there in the kitchen cooking up all those favorite menu items. I'll tell you, you will not be disappointed. And they bring, of course, those chef-prepared meals and those menus that are tailored to your event and the professional stress-free service. 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And better yet, give Bob a call at 330-372-3813. 330-372-3813. And remember, your guests will be delighted when it's De Lucias, and the food will be delicious when it's from De Lucias. Again, the phone number 330-372-3813.

How about that? Bob Mattesy and the band, and Bob Dumuti there on accordion and vocals, and the song is called The Howland Hills. Here we are, about 26 after the hour. How you doing this morning? Okay, good. Want to remind you that the Sharon, Pennsylvania Slovenian home will be celebrating 100 years of the Slovensky Dome and a special jam session in the memory of our good friend Joe Godina. And that will be coming up, let's see, next, this coming Saturday, as a matter of fact, October the 10th. The doors will open at around 2 o'clock. The jam session is from 3 until 6, and it's open to the public, of course, $5 admission. There'll be a 50-50 raffle, plus there'll be plenty of food available, and it will all be taking place at the Slovenian home at 1037 Baldwin Avenue in Sharon, Pennsylvania. That's right. And that's right. There'll be a special jam session in honor of the memory of our good friend Joe Godina. And that will be from 3 until 6 p.m. If by some chance you're a musician and you'd like to participate in that, well, you can get a hold of Ron Pivovar. And that's rpivovar@verizon.net and say, hey, Ron, I want to be a part of that celebration. But if you're not going to play, just come on over and have a good time. There'll be a cash bar and special drinks specials, halushki.

From the Penn, Ohio Polka Pals Souvenir Edition album. That was their first album they released a few years ago. Also, the Grammy nominated. I'm having a little trouble with my mouth this morning. What's that? Oh, yeah. And you're having a little trouble with your ears because of that. I'm sorry about that. But anyway, that was from their first nominated, Grammy nominated album, the Souvenir Edition. And that was the Katarina Polka with Joe Baez and the orchestra. 11:30 is our time. Here from AM 600 WRQX Radio.

Wow, wow, wow. That is quite the version of the Peanuts Polka. And, well, that is our friend Kevin Solecki down there from the Pittsburgh area. Yeah, with that particular song. Here on the Peppermint Polka Party, yeah, we want to remind everybody that there is a Penn, Ohio Polka Pal meeting coming up this Thursday out there, of course, at Amen Corners in Girard. And meeting time is at 7 o'clock. So if you know a Polka Pal, you might want to remind him. Say, hey, there's a meeting coming up this week. Yeah, that's right. As we're making making music and memories. And we wanted to say hi to Victoria out there at Clover Recycling. And Victoria rescued a donation. And that was in the form of the Live at Kuzman CD we recorded years ago with the Del Sinchak Band. And she passed that on to Anna Breyer. And Anna, of course, Anna and Ray used to polka dance all the time. And Anna enjoyed the memories brought back by the Live at Kuzman CD, right? And this is one of the songs from that particular recording, yes? Alone Again, Chicana Boom.

0: Yeah. What a bunch of talented people on that particular recording. From the Live at Kuzman CD by the Del Sinchak Band. Of course, the vocal duet there by, of course, Jimmy Houlihan. Oh, yeah. And our good friend Didi O'Grady, who was a longtime member of Henny and the Versages, and whose son, by the way, is a great violinist, and that's Ryan Joseph, playing down there in Nashville and teaching and just making a real career of music. In addition to that, we have the Del Sinchak Band, of course, and some button box work by Ray Kovac and Al Romaine as well. So there you go. From the Live at Kuzman CD. By the way, that is still available from Peppermint Records in Youngstown, Ohio. That's right. Always give us a call at 330-783-2222. Operators are standing by, sitting by, and they'll take your orders, okay? Hey, I want to remind you about our good friends out there on the farm. I'm talking about Matt and Cheryl Haas. And they invite you to come on out and enjoy everything that is fresh for the season. 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Don't forget about that. 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And then about a mile west to the farm, follow the signs. The fall hours are Monday through Saturday from 10 a.m. until 5 p.m. And you can always give them a call at 330-533-5305. 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And when you do, make sure you tell them that you heard about it right here on the Polka Program. We appreciate it. Oh, I bet the apples are good. Matter of fact, that reminds me of the song. How does that go? Apples. I think it's... boys, can you help me out? Apples.
1: Apples.
0: Oh, that was a little flat.
1: Apples.
0: Nothing like a flat apple.
1: Apples. Apples.
0: Apples. Thank you for your help.

0: apples, peaches, pumpkin pie, of course, by the Chardon Boga Band. And they are pretty unique with their version of that song. By the way, they are beginning their next season, their new season of polkas, according, that's right, to the Chardon Boga Band, The World According to Polkas. Check it out on PBS, and you'll be glad you did. Channel 45, yeah, check the schedule. And they do such a good job with that show. Matter of fact, there's a lot of shows going on here today. The Garrett Titano Band at noon will be performing at the Reading Liekerkranz Oktoberfest in Reading, Pennsylvania. Also today, the Zolkas will be at the Polka Hall of Fame Harvest Ball at the SNPJ Farm in Kirtland, Ohio. The Hall of Fame members get in free, absolutely. Otherwise, it's a $12 admission at the door. And that starts at 2 o'clock this afternoon. That's when the music starts. At 1 o'clock this afternoon. And I think that's when the doors open, probably the music around that same time. But check it out, okay? Also today, Patty C. and the guys will be at the NCP Slovenian Polka Boosters Dance in Kersey Fireman's Club in Kersey, Pennsylvania. And that starts at 2 o'clock. So a lot of places to enjoy polka music today, no doubt about it. How about the Golub and the Sokar Band? That's right, Wayne and Anthony.
1: 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All of these instruments.
0: Oh, and I know that, but how about this instead? Here we go. And we wish goodness to and good health there to Wayne. I know that you're suffering a little bit in the hospital right now, but how about a little polka music? Maybe we'll take two polkas and you can call me in the morning, okay? Just be careful what you call me.

The Zip Polka, Anthony Solkar, Wayne Gottlieb Band there. From the Penn, Ohio Polka Pals, great, what was that, the 51st Anniversary Edition CD. 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We'll make sure. 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We have that on USB. Also, the 52nd edition, the 50th edition, and also the Steve Meisner latest CD. So there's a lot of music available for you. 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

just looking at the CD cover here for this particular album, which is by the Del Rezig Orchestra, called Making Polka Memories Back in Your Own Backyard. And I was listening to the Randy Kozlowski on piano there. And let's see, the, of course, Jerry Dubosch on vocals. And the backup group is known as the Back... is known as the Backyard Singers. They invited me to join them, except in my case, they said, we can still hear you. Could you back up a yard?

now the one and only Ronnie Ostalage. And the song is called Cottage Cheese and Noodles. And boy, oh boy, does he play, huh? That song changes keys more often than a slum landlord. That's great. Anyway, that is the beginning of part number two of our get-together here, known as the Peppermint Polka Party. Gary Ramey with you. And fortunately, I remembered my name this morning. I wish you the well, the same thing, okay? As we are underway here at about 2 minutes after 12 noon on AM 600 WRQX Radio. And for the next hour, got a lot of great music to play for you on the Peppermint Polka Party, including a special 2024 version of the Olay song. Remember Olay to the Indians? Well, this one is the Olay to the Guards. And Rodney and Dell and yours truly, everybody contributing to this. So some of the names may be a little bit wrong, but the spirit is still there. And we are wishing the Guardians every bit of success today.

There you are. Frank Stanger, of course, Vintage Stanger. Gene Gerbic on vocals there. And it's polka time again here on the Peppermint Polka Party from AM 600 WRQX Radio. Well, Walt Pretzel says 61 currently is our temperature, with a high today of 68 degrees, dropping back to 64 tonight. All week, 65, mostly sunny. Monday, 65. Tuesday, Wednesday up to a pleasant 72 degrees. And then Thursday back down 69, Friday 68 degrees, next Saturday sunny 69 degrees, next Sunday partly cloudy, maybe a chance of a shower, 67. So it's certainly a pleasant week to get outside and take care of anything you didn't have a chance to take care of this summer, all right? I was out over the weekend and was working in the yard, and this bee was buzzing around me, and I'm thinking, man, I said, this bee is really angry at me for some reason or something, I don't know. And the live wire said, well, you can't blame a bee for being angry at you, at humans. Well, why is that? I said, well, you know, bees are so angry. I mean, you'd be upset too if someone stole your honey and nectar.

Johnny Ross on vocals, of course, there. And that is called the SNPJ Polka. And that's played for you by Jake Zager and the Penn, Ohio Polka Pal All-Stars. There they are. They're All-Stars. No doubt about it. Anybody that's playing polka music is a star in our book. As a matter of fact, so are the Zolkas. They're playing polka music and all kinds of good entertainment today at the Polka Hall of Fame Harvest Ball at the SNPJ Farm in Kirtland, Ohio. Here's the deal. The Penn, Ohio... Let me rewind that. The Polka Hall of Fame members get in absolutely free. And otherwise, it's only $12 for non-members. And it's a great time. So everything getting underway around 1 o'clock up there at the SNPJ Farm in Kirtland, Ohio. And you'll enjoy the music of the Zolkas, no doubt about it. That's what we're going to do right now. We're going to enjoy some beautiful waltz music by that band. Joey Miskelin, composition, Please Love Me Forever, here at the Zolkas.

so delightful. What a beautiful song done beautifully for you by the Zocas. And that's Please Love Me Forever. Go enjoy their music this afternoon at the SNPJ Farm. Absolutely, absolutely. Hey, I want to remind you about my good friend Ron. I'm talking about Ron Capitti. He's the man. You know, when people say, hey, you know, do you have a guy that can, you know, remove this tree that has fallen on my bushes that is keeping me from mowing the yard and I can't even get it my snowblower to service it for this? Well, you know what? Ron Capitti could take care of the whole. That whole thing. That's right. He could take care of that tree. He could remove that damaged bush. He could mow the grass so that you could get to that snowblower. Matter of fact, don't even get to the snowblower because he'll come take care of the snow this winter for you, too. He does it all. See? 330-503-7810 is the phone number. 330-503-7810. That's the number for Ron's tree service. Ding. Landscaping. Ding. Snow plowing. Ding. And whatever else. Ding. That's right. So Ron and the crew, of course, will come out and take care of and keep the effects of Mother Nature under control. Again, the phone number, 330-503-7810. With winter coming up, I'd get a hold of Ron in advance, and I'll get him all lined up to take care of that problematic snow that may keep you from getting to work or may keep you from opening your business or whatever the problem is. 330-503-7810. Ron Capitti, Ron's tree service, landscaping, snow plowing. He's the man. He's insured. He's local. And he'll be right there, and he's got a great crew, Ron Jr. and everybody working for Ron's tree service, landscaping, and snow plowing. Well, again, I want to say get well to our good friend Wayne Golub up there, who is we have the recipe for your speedy recovery, and it's spelled out for you by our good friends the DTO. Simply take two beers.

There you go. The DTO, that's funny. That's a, quite the saga there of taking two polkas and calling us in the morning. Well, we'll be playing polkas all morning. We did, and we'll continue this afternoon. That's a fact. And so will our good friend Larry Walk as a part of his Happy Polka Land radio show from 1 until 4 this afternoon on AM 600 WRQX. And if you, you know, you'll find us on your favorite streaming app, too. 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And there we will be, right there in front of your very ear bones, entertaining you. Oh, yeah.

0: A nice, there you go, Billy Bevick. And the Oh Yeah Waltz. Making music of memories. Here on AM 600 WRQX Radio, and you're looking for some good deals, maybe some great finds, some great deals. Well, I invite you to the Rummage Sale, and that will be at St. George's Croatian Club on Vestal Road. The dates are Tuesday, October the 20th, and Wednesday, October the 21st, from 9 a.m. until 4 p.m. They're on Vestal Road. And by the way, lunch will be available both days from 11 a.m. until 4 p.m. So you can go there, rummage around, then you can have something to eat and rummage some more, and you'll find some great deals, no doubt about that. So mark that as something you want to do. By the way, the donations will be accepted on Thursday, October the 15th, the week before, from 3 until 7 o'clock. No clothing, please. That means don't donate any clothing. It doesn't mean that when you donate, that's not what it means. It means no clothing donated, please. So there. And there'll also, on the 15th, be a pasta dinner from 3 until 7 p.m. And that's only $15 each, and you can eat in or carry out, and it's going to be a great time. So if you want to make a donation, do that on Thursday, the week before the rummage sale, which is on Tuesday and Wednesday, October 20th and 21st. And that, of course, at St. George Croatian Club. And that's at, 3200 Vestal Road in Youngstown, Ohio. How about an Italian dinner, huh?
1: I'm so in love with you, amor mio.
0: About an Italian singer here.

There he goes, fading off into the sunset, the one and only Frank Gallo. Wow, what a guy. What a song. Here we are at about 25 after the hour here. Want to remind you that we tell you about Di Lucia's, of course, operated by the Dalmuti family up there at 2610 Elm Road Northeast in Warren, Ohio. We tell you about their wonderful banquet hall there. We tell you about their off-premise catering. We tell you about their website, which is www.dlucias.com. How do you spell that? T-H-A-T. But Di Lucia's is spelled D-I-L-U-C-I-A-S.com. Okay? And their Facebook page, too. And, of course, that's all good if you're planning a party, a special event or something like that. But say you're having some people coming over and you need some help. You say, man, I don't want to be in the kitchen all that time preparing all the food for my guests. Well, call upon Bob because, you know, they have a great carry out and pick up service there at Di Lucia's. Now, you need 24 hours in advance. You just can't call them and say, hey, this afternoon, I've got cousin Brad and whoever. No. You got to plan a day ahead, okay? And give him a call because all those wonderful foods that you enjoy when Di Lucia's brings it to your event or when they cater something for you or when you go there, all those wonderful specialties that they have are available for you for that you can give them to your guests and they'll think, wow, you're a real magician here. And that includes the pastas and the meats and the sides, you know, everything, including the honey baked chicken and those roasted redskins or those, one of the favorites, the baked cheese potatoes. And the pastas, they got the cavatelli and the penne and the seafood linguine and the, it just goes on. Or maybe some peppers and greens. Or maybe you say, I got everything covered but the dessert. Bob makes the best cobbler in the world available in three flavors.

Kenny Buchar doing the vocals along with the Frank Stanger Orchestra. As I heard that you ran into my buddy there, our friend Dave Kerpak, at the wedding last night, huh? Congratulations to Brandon and his new wife, yes.

Frank Stanger. Boy, that's a great sound. And that's a great album. That's called All Keyed Up. Yeah, the Frank Stanger Orchestra. And it's got, that's the album that has the Punxsutawney Phil song, right? The underground movement represented on that particular recording. And Frank Stanger. And there you go with the Barberton Polka. Well, it's 12:31, and under the weather today is Mr. Ray Kovac. I spoke with him earlier, and we wish for Ray the very best in a speedy recovery, and we hope everything works out okay there. And so I'm going to handle the birthdays today. I think I could do that. And no tutoroot or harmonica necessary, without fanfare, though. Don't want to think that I'm cheating you. First of all, a happy anniversary to Mike and Nikki Luteran, celebrating today. And let's see, also happy birthday to Cheryl Kovac, having a birthday on the 8th. And we have some other birthday announcements. Yesterday, Father George Blasco celebrating his birthday. Linda Holick-Zakowski, yes, Dave's lovely wife. Linda having a birthday on Monday. Let's see, Dina Petracci on Monday. I want to say happy birthday to Dina, longtime friend. And we all remember Archie, who used to play the trumpet there at those Camel football games. The fellow who worked for AT&T, the fellow that got me my special phone number at Peppermint. And happy birthday to you, Dina. Mm-hmm. Sherry Blyler, a recording artist and performer with Peppermint. Happy birthday, Sherry. Let's see here. Oh, Ting Markulin, having a birthday on Wednesday. Ting, of course, one of the members of the legendary group, The Human Beings. So happy birthday to Ting. And to Rodney Sinchak. On Friday, happy birthday to Rodney. And Rodney will be performing for us here on the program in a few minutes as we have a special Ole to the Guardians song. And if it's your birthday today, your anniversary, we certainly wish you the very, very best.

and hope that and know that it as today is just as special as you are. So there you go. Thank you for the birthday announcements. You're welcome, Gary. No problem. Well, even though he couldn't be here to speak, we're going to let him play for you. And here he is, the Al Ray Combo, and Ray Kovac and Al Romaine. And this is, of course, the Windy.

Well, you know what? It got so windy that it actually blew the that it blew the CD out of the CD player. Do you believe that? No. I didn't think you'd believe that. Let's see if we can try that again here. And you want to close the door? Here. All right, there. Well, that's not it. How about this? How do you like it so far, huh? Let's see here. Oh, I see what's wrong. I didn't push the right button. Well, that's always the case. Anyway, let's see if we can get those button boxes strapped back on here. And more of the Windy City Polka. Pretend that didn't happen, okay? No, it is not the fault of...

There it is, without interruption, the Windy City Polka with the Al Ray combo here on the Peppermint Polka Party. In a few moments, we'll have that Olay song coming your way. I want to remind you about an Italian evening with Angelo Barbero at the St. George Croatian Club, 3200 Vestal Road in Youngstown, Ohio. When? Thank you for asking. That will be Thursday, November the 19th. Thursday, November the 19th, $20. That includes the meal and one drink. Mm-hmm. The doors will open at 4:30. The dinner will be at 5, and the show will be at 6 o'clock. And the Italian favorites menu, and includes hors d'oeuvres, Italian meat and cheeses, peppers and oil. The entrees include the eggplant parmesan, the chicken parmesan, the veal and the pastas, and the dessert, cannoli and lemon cake. Oh, my. All that for $20 plus the entertainment? You got to be kidding me. Place should be sold out. I might sell tickets. If you want to reserve, call Tim now by November the 5th at 330-519-9036. Of course, Angelo Barbero. Wow. All that Thursday, November the 19th.

There you go, Lynn Marie at E3, and the song is Home. About 18 away from the top of the hour here from AM 600 WRQX Radio. A lot of things going on today. Of course, we've mentioned the Zolkas up there at the SNPJ Farm, and the gates will be opening around 1 o'clock. And this is the big Polka Hall of Fame Harvest Ball. That's right. The Hall of Fame members get in for free. Otherwise, it's only $12 for non-members. So it's a good day, you know, always good food, good place to enjoy the music. Garrett Titano Band today will be at the Liederkranz Oktoberfest in Reading, Pennsylvania. That is underway right now, even as we speak. And also Patty C. and the guys at the NCP Slovenian Polka Boosters Dance at Kersey, Pennsylvania, at the Fireman's Club there, right? And the Heritage Band with Jerry Zager tomorrow, let's see, on the 5th, 6th, and the 8th at 4:30 p.m. will be at the Pittsburgh Oktoberfest at Market Square in Pittsburgh, Pennsylvania. That should be good fun. And the Polka Jam session at the FOP Lodge at Walter Park will be taking place Tuesday at 2 o'clock as usual. And, of course, all eyes are kind of on Cleveland if you're a Guardians fan. And we're wishing them the very, very best in the upcoming game today. I know they lost yesterday, but we'll see how they do today. But we're going to try to cheer them on with a little Ole song here. We did this a couple years ago, so some of the names are a little bit outdated, but the spirit is still there.

0: number
1: one. Ole to the guards. Rodney Sinchak along with Dell and yours truly and everybody there. And ole to the Guardians, wishing them luck today. About 14 minutes away from Larry Walk's Happy Polkaland Radio Show. Should be good weather for a baseball game today, that's right. High today will be around 68 degrees. Tonight dropping down to 64, mostly sunny weather all week long. 65 on Monday, Tuesday 65, Wednesday warming up to 72, Thursday 69, Friday, well, let's see, 68 degrees. No rain really in the forecast all weekend until we get the next Sunday, and then it's a possibility of a shower or two. 67 degrees on Sunday. So there you go. Walt, it took you a while, but you're bringing us really nice weather, and we sure do appreciate that. We had some interesting weather this year, no doubt about it, We saw Tim said he came running out of the studio this morning and said, "You won't believe this, but I just saw a big goose fly by the studio." And I said, "Well, I've heard of raining cats and dogs, but when it rains ducks and chickens, that's really foul weather."

Eddie Vallis and the boys. And that is Flapper Girl Polka here, 10 minutes away from the top of the hour. Let me see here. Mikey D, this coming week, will be on Wednesday at the Crow's Nest under the McKeesport Palisades, McKeesport, Pennsylvania. That'll be 6 o'clock on the 8th of the month. The Chardon Polka Band at 7 p.m. at the Ladybug Garden Center in Massillon, Ohio. How about that? There's the Polka Jam Session on the 9th at 2 p.m. at the historic Slovene Party Center Club Room in Barberton, Ohio. And let's see, next Saturday, October 10th. Oh, there's so much going on, including the Jack Taddy and the JTB at the Columbus Parade. And that will be in Liberty Avenue in Bloomfield, Pennsylvania. Wow. And Patty C and the guys on the 10th at the Main Street Oktoberfest, downtown Kent, Ohio. The Zolkas will be at Cricket's Oktoberfest, Cricket's Distillery in Youngstown, Ohio. That will be at 2:30 in the afternoon. And, of course, on the 10th will be the 100th anniversary of Slovenský dom and the jam session in memory of Joe Godina at the Sharon Slovenian home in Sharon, Pennsylvania. That starts at 3 o'clock in the afternoon. So there you go, some of the things going on. And, of course, we were saddened to hear the news about the passing of a real polka lover, polka music lover, and lover of a polka musician. That's a fact. Talking about, of course, Sharon and Sharon Stadahar passed away on the 25th of September. And she was so involved in the Polka Hall of Fame and the activities, and, of course, supporting of the music of the of her husband, George Stadahar. So in memory of Sharon, how about we play a song by George that he wrote called Sharon's Polka.

Sharon Spoka, George Stadahar. Larry Walk's Happy Polka Land Radio Show in about 6 minutes here from AM 600 WRQX Radio. 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And that website, again, is peppermintrecords.bandcamp.com. 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Albums, the original albums of that, the original vinyl, some of them selling in excess of $1,000. 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Oh, and also Left End CDs and vinyl available, including The Writing Again, 10-inch LP and so forth. And a lot of this will be available, too, if you plan to attend The Writing Again final time. And that'll be coming up this coming Saturday at Powers Auditorium down there. So maybe we'll see you down there, okay? And look forward to that. And our good friends from Left End and all those musicians, all the music that they made over the years.

Kenny Bass, along with Walter Ostenick, in the classic song "Blue Eyes Crying in the Rain." Well, your blue eyes won't be crying much until maybe a week from today. So get outside and enjoy this wonderful fall weather. Stevie Meisner and the Legacy Band here. This is called the Snow Deer Polka. Is it supposed to snow this week? Snow deer.

0: Well, that's going to wrap things up here. By the way, if you're not tuned in to WRQX in the mornings, Dan Bongino is back on the air until 9 o'clock in the mornings here on AM 600 WRQX Radio. 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

0: Well, hello there, good people. Welcome to the happy sounds of Happy Pinoy Polkaland for a Sunday afternoon. I'm your happy polka pal, Larry Walk, and we'll bring you happiness all the way to four. That's 3 hours of polka happiness each and every Sunday. We follow polkas by peppermint. Gary Ramey starts out the happy polka sounds all yet to get in a polka state of mind and happy at 11. We continue till four. Put it all together. That's right. 5 hours of happiness for your homes and for your hearts. And to get us on the road to Happy Polka Land, let's bring up the happy sounds here aboard Happy Polka Land of the sounds of the Polka Town sound. How married are you?
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How married are you? 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Next up, let's bring up the happy sounds. Here aboard Happy Polka Land of Ted Ling. He has a great idea here. I just want to keep on smiling here on the Happy Polka Land Show. 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
1: 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More happiness here on the Happy Polka Land Show with Matt Bachelski and all the polka jets. 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
1: 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More happiness here on the Happy Polka Land Radio Show. Next up, let's ring up the happy sounds of the Dial-A-Tones here aboard Happy Polka Land. Let's go dancing polka!

0: Yes, let's all go dancing here on the Happy Polka Land Show. 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
0: 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Back to more happiness here on the Happy Folkland Show. Next up, it's Kevin Adams, here aboard Happy Folkland. 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

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More happiness here on the Happy Pokerland Radio Show. Next up, the Pala Brothers. The Pala Brothers on a Sunday afternoon, and I feel a headache coming on.

There is Italian sausage and kielbasa, and there's Perfetti's Italian sausage and polka kielbasa. The difference? 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Kielbasa at Perfetti's. 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Delicious kielbasa as well as Italian sausage. Perfetti's. Treat your taste buds. More happiness here on the Happy Polka Land Radio Show. Frankie Liska's next up with lots of luck polka.

I feel a headache coming on here on the Happy Polka Land radio show with the Palla Brothers. Now a word from Profetti's Italian Sausage, their own made kielbasa. She's my

Thanks a lot here on the Happy Polkaland Radio Show, Frankie Lesko and Blue Magic. 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Let's continue with more happiness here on the Happy Polkaland Radio Show. Stash Belinda's at the Corner Tavern.

0: Yeah, in the Corner Tavern with Spanish Melinda, having a great time. 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
0: 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Next up, here's Tony Blazoncik and New Face here aboard Happy Polkland, a new love polka.

That's another great sound here on the Happy Polka Land Radio Show. Next up, Lenny Gamolka and Chicago Push. As Polka Rockin' Weekend, there's a girl, Polka Medley.

there's a girl here on the Happy Polka Land radio show with Lenny Gamulka, Chicago Porsche. And we want to remind you that it's going to be a pierogi day. That's right, it's Kravitz Deli on Beaumont Avenue this coming Wednesday. That's the, of course, 8th of October. And there'll be a homemade, of course, punchki early in the day. They go fast. And there'll be pierogi. Learn how to make them. And there'll be several flavors you can enjoy and, of course, eat there or take home. That's, of course, Polish beer will be available. And there'll be a Polish duo playing the polka sounds for you. That's right, the polka sounds for you. And that will be in the evening from 4 until 7 p.m. So that's this coming Thursday, Kravitz Deli, pierogi day at Kravitz Deli on Belmont Avenue. Treat your taste buds. More happiness here on the Happy Polka Land radio show. Let's bring up another great sound here aboard Happy Polka Land. Molly B and Squeezebox will be next up here aboard Happy Polka Land. A great sound for you with Molly B. That's right, here on the Happy Polka Land radio show. Happiness for me and happiness for you. That's right, all the way. That's right, we're here till 4 o'clock on a Sunday afternoon. This was recorded a day to say thank you, featuring Molly B and Ted Lang, along with, of course, for Clint Eastwood for the film The Mule. And this is the happy sounds of day to say thank you, polka.

0: Dainty Say Thank You with Molly B, Ted Lang, and Squeeze Box. Happiness for you and happiness for me. That's right. We'll be here till 4 o'clock on a Sunday afternoon. Looking at our Polsky bulletin board, let's take a look here. Well, coming for you on the 10th, it will be the Zolkas at Crickets Oktoberfest, Crickets Distillery. That's, of course, in Youngstown, Ohio. And also on the 10th, there will be the 100th anniversary of the Slovenian Sharon Dome in Sharon, Pennsylvania, paying a tribute to, of course, Sounds For You, of Ron, of course, For You, of Joe Godina. Joe Godina, who was a great DJ and a great friend to all polka people, and that will come out on October the 10th, starting at 3 p.m. Contact Ron Pivovar for information if you'd like a half an hour for your band to perform and pay a tribute to, of course, Joe, at rpivovar@verizon.net. Also coming up for you here aboard Happy Polka Land, let's take a look. It will be the Western Reserve, of course, featuring an Oktoberfest as Rex Tenere, October the 15th at 2 p.m. Free admission, so come on out and have a great time. That's October the 15th with Rex Tenere. The Zolkas Hall of Fame, Parr's Ball, SNPJ Farm, Kirkland, Ohio. That was October the 4th. Yeah, that's today going on. And, of course, you can have a great time there. $10 admission, a grand time will be had by all. As we mentioned, the, of course, a tribute to Joe Godina is Saturday, October the 10th at the Sharon home on Baldwin Avenue in Sharon, Pennsylvania. Keith Strauss and Polka Confetti will be appearing for the Cleveland Polka Association, and that will be coming up for you on October the 25th. It's a Sunday. That will be at the Home and Family Italian Club, Pearl Road, Parma Heights, Ohio. Music 3 until 7 p.m. $15 admission. And also coming up for you, St. Paul's Lutheran Church on Saturday, October the 24th, 4 until 6 p.m., polka music, as well as, of course, food, featuring the 3Zs, the Zolkas, and, of course, the K for you. That's the Kovac Band, and they will include the food and the dance for $18, including sauerkraut, bratwurst, halupki, mashed potatoes, as well as scalloped potatoes, as well as dessert and beer tasting. These dates from our Polsky Bulletin Board. Back to more happiness at first. Pause for station identification. Don't you dare touch that dial. We'll be right back to Kaitse.
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0: this is Jimmy Kay from Out Michigan Way reminding you you're tuned to Larry Walk featuring the voice of the beautiful Diana Walk on a super polka weekend. Remember, polkas are the musical antidepressant. 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

I'll never find another you. It's the boys here on the Happy Polka Land Show. 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More happiness here on the Happy Polka Land Show. Next up, it's the Buffalo Touch. The Buffalo Touch, the happy sounds of Hoop-Dee-Doo.

whoop-de-doo here on the Happy Polkalander radio show. Yeah, I hear a poke and my troubles are through. 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More happiness with Ray J and all the carousels. How can I love her?

0: the happy sounds of Ray J and all the carousels. And now we're from Penguin City Brewery.
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0: The nostalgia of mills and factories, the camaraderie and friendship of old-time bars all brought together at Penguin Brewery, East Federal Street, where your favorite beers are brewed right on the premises. Penguin City Beer is a crisp golden ale brewed with high-quality malt and hops, balancing the classic and the modern with the nod of Eastern European pilsners. That's right, meet your friends, make new friends, and the relaxing atmosphere of an old mill that's Penguin City, where they remind you polkas are happiness. That's Penguin City Brewing, East Treadle Street in downtown Youngstown. Stop and relax anytime, as well as polka night for a polka dancing good time. For details on the upcoming activities. That's right. Well, back in December, it will be home for Slavic Days, the Penguin City Brewery. That's December the 18th. Penile Polka Pals will also have an event there. So stay tuned for all the details here on the Happy Polka Land radio show. Next up, the Polka Bums, here aboard Happy Polka Land, Ashes of Love.

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Kravitz Deli, Belmont Avenue, Liberty, and Fellows Riverside Gardens, Mill Creek Park. That's right, and Kravitz Deli this coming Thursday, we're having Pierogi Day. That's right, Pierogi Day. That's, of course, at Kravitz Deli. That's October the 8th. It's an all-day event, and in the morning, they're going to have a couple of the punchkies, and they always go fast. From, of course, 4 until 7, there'll be, of course, a live band there, and, of course, it'll be a great time. You could sing along. Remember, there'll be, of course, a sing-along, Polish beer, and all types of Polish food available at Kravitz Deli. So be sure to plan to attend. That's this Thursday, oh yeah, all day long. Then the evening, there'll be the polka music from 4 until 7 p.m. And yours, you can have a great time. That's at Kravitz Deli on Belmont Avenue. And also, reminder, Kravitz at that second location in Salem on Penn Avenue. Let's continue with more happiness here on the Happy Pokeland radio show. Next up, the happy sounds of Happy Richie from out Buffalo way. Here's Happy Richie, my sweetheart Rosalinda Polka.

0: Aunt Rosalinda here on the Happy Polka Land Radio Show. 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
3: 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Next up, Lenny Gamolka and Chicago Push. 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

Polka and Chicago Push. 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Next up, the late, great Marion Lush, here on the Happy Polka Land Show, Girls in Every Town.

Thank Mary and Mashass girls in every town on the Happy Pokerland Show. Looking at the weather for the Penn, Ohio listening area, boy, it looks great. Sunny today and expect a high of 72 degrees. Tonight's overnight low, cloudy and 50 degrees. On Monday, 63 degrees and sunny. On Tuesday, sunny again. So it looks like we have a great week coming up for you here in the Penn, Ohio listening area. Here's Jersey Richie on the Happy Pokerland Show. Oh, Mamo, Mamo, Poker.

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2: 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Back to more happiness here on the Happy Polka Land Show. Now let's bring up the happy sounds here aboard Happy Polka Land of Party Time. It's Party Time Polka.

0: Oh, Mama, Mama, what can I do with Jersey Polka Richie? 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
1: Hello, polka fans. This is Michael Ruley with Ruley Brothers, and Ruley Brothers would like to thank Larry Walk for supporting Ruley Brothers and all of his fine listeners out there. Remember, Ruley Brothers has been serving the community since 1917, and we have two fabulous stores to serve you, Maple and South Avenue and Kirk and

Yeah, my wife and my girlfriend here on the Happy Polka Land Radio Show. Next up, another great sound this time around, the happy sounds of the Polka Bums. I love you, folks.

love you here on the Happy Polka Land Radio Show. A reminder, it's going to be Polka, of course, Pierogi Day at Kravitz Deli, sponsored by, of course, the course for the polka boats for you for Polish Youngstown. Polish Youngstown will have Pierogi Day. That's at Kravitz Deli this coming Thursday. That will be the 8th. You'll find homemade pierogi available for you. Several flavors to choose from. Treat your taste buds. Then 4 to 8 p.m., there'll be the polka band for you, the polka drill. And, of course, you can check out for you. That will be in the evening from 4 until 7 p.m. It will be, of course, Polish beer, Polish sing-along. Enjoy your favorite flavors of pierogi. Eat in or carry out early in the morning. You can go have the, of course, the donuts for you, and they go fast, so they'll be gone early. That's Pączki Day at Kravitz Deli, sponsored by, of course, Polish Youngstown, this coming Thursday. More happiness here on the Happy Polka Land Radio Show. 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
0: 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Thanks for the jukebox.

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0: 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That's right at 11. We continue till 4. 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Once again, I see by the old clock on the wall, it's time to pause for station identification. 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

0: Well, hello there, good people. 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
1: And your happy polka gal, Diana Walk, presenting to you the happy sounds of Little Lenny and his happy harmony boys.
0: Reminiscent of the honky sounds of Little Wally. So get ready to get your toes a-tapping and dance around that kitchen table.
1: We proudly present to you the honky sounds of Little Lenny and his happy harmony boys.

Larry and Diana Polk, a tune that Lenny composed exclusively for Diana and myself, recorded it with Gary at the Peppermint Recording Studios. 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

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Next up, Happy Stance Dash Galaka. He has a great medley for you, 8 minutes long. Do I Love You Polka, the Gray Pigeons Polka. Thanks for the wonderful evening and Forget Me Never Polka. Happy Stance Dash Galaka.

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1: 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More happiness here on the Happy Polka Land radio show. Let's bring up the happy sounds of Jimmy Britta, the third edition, here aboard Happy Polka Land. And, sweetheart, I'm in love with you.

0: 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And now a word from Kamar Jewelry.
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0: 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Obedic time, your mother obedic.

0: Yeah, happy sounds of the Buffalo Touch on the Happy Polka Land Show. 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

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Next up, we promised you the Trout Tones, and this time we do have them up to the bandstand, ready to perform for you with that polka medley we promised you, I'll Never Love Again, Chicago is a polka town, and Boom Tierra Polka!

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0: 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Next up, let's bring up the polka country musicians here aboard Happy Polka Land. Oh boy, it's Polka Joy.

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Next up, here's Del Sinchak on the Happy Polka Land Radio Show. 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Tansoy, tansoy, yeah, dance around the kitchen table and zomra la tsiganka.

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0: I love you more and more each day with Jimmy Kay here on the Happy Polka Land Radio Show. And a reminder, this coming Thursday, Pierogi Day will be at Kravitz Deli on Belmont Avenue. 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And, of course, it's an all-day event. They'll have the punchki early in the morning, but they go fast. But all day long, pierogi will be available for you. There'll be, of course, polka sounds for you starting around, 4 to 7 p.m. And there'll be, of course, Polish beer and a sing-along. That's Pierogi Day at Kravitz Deli on Belmont Avenue. Great time for you this Wednesday. Once again, it's theme time. Are you ready, Eddie? And once again, I see by the old clock on the wall, it's time to leave the sounds of Happy Polkland for another Sunday afternoon. Happy Polkland is produced exclusively for WRQX Radio. George Lesnansky comes to you live from our Polkland studios featuring the happiest recorded polka music. This is your happy polka pal, Larry Walk, wishing God will guide you till we meet again. And have a good day and have a super week. And the pops and mom, when each of you left me, we each took a big partner heart with you. I love and miss each and every one of you. Look forward to the day we'll be together again for eternity. Gary Remy's been our studio engineer back at WRKX Broadcast.
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0: How did I lose weight? And I did lean right here. I did. I love this stuff. Listen, Brickhouse Nutrition been with me for a long time. So chatting with Miles, I'm up at like 235. True story. I never minded being 235, but you know what minded? My knees that were falling apart and my back. 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
12: All right, Jack Smith appears before the United States Senate today, finally showing up to answer some questions. Chuck Grassley, the chairman of this committee, and Chuck Grassley has done just a great job exposing how vile Jack Smith is. You know that as that unconstitutional special counsel, Jack Smith was spying on the entire Republican Party. And when I say entire, I don't just mean members of Congress, which he was, or members of the Senate, which he was, or media outlets, which he was, or conservative groups, all of them. He was spying on the entire right. He is, in the words of Senator Eric Schmidt, a dirtbag. Here's Senator Schmidt today, smashing Jack Smith.
13: Closing, I just want to say, in the famous words of the chief of the secret police under Stalin of "Show me the man, I'll show you the crime." You may think you're a hero in this story, but let me tell you something. You're the villain. You've done so much damage. As a former prosecutor, I can say this, so much damage to the trust and faith people have in our system. You have weaponized the Department of Justice against political enemies to an extent that has never happened in the history of this country. You will go down as a total dirtbag. I yield my time.
12: Well, that is, in a way, it's kind of satisfying. It'd be more satisfying to see this guy in handcuffs. But yes, to call him a dirtbag to his face, yeah. Yeah, he is a dirtbag.